0: with Inside the Orange involving Saturday's win over Auburn and General Nealon's game maxims. Tennessee celebrated the 100th anniversary of Robert Nealon's first Tennessee football team on Saturday. His game maxims were recited by these volunteers before the game, as they have been before every game since Nealon was the coach. Some have antiquated language, for example, the term OSKI. It's what the defensive players shout after an interception to alert teammates to go block somebody. It's believed that General Nealon got the term OSKI from Illinois' fight song, OSKI Wow Wow. Teams all over America still use it today, and Tennessee still believes in the maxims today. Saturday in the win over Auburn, General Nealon's game maxims were again proven true. We show you the examples in this week's Inside the Orange, presented by Google Gemini, official Gen AI partner of Tennessee Athletics.
1: This afternoon, for one day only, the Big Orange turns smoky gray. This year's edition of the Smoky Gray Uniforms is the Nealon Legacy in honor of the 100th anniversary of General Nealon's first team in Tennessee. They are designed with keen detail in mind as a tip of the cap to Nealon's multiple eras of success here in Knoxville. Featuring the cross pattern stripe on the helmets, the cream-colored pants, and the nod to Tennessee's use of UT as an identifying abbreviation.
2: Hey, we gotta dominate the line of scrimmage, and we gotta hold these dudes up front. Run the football, stop the run.
3: We the best team on the field today. We the best team on the field today. Let's play like we not playing with them. They came in this home thinking they got a chance. That's disrespectful.
1: Nealon built players, teams, and a standard that could take on a weather front, opponents with different style quarterbacks, schools who have staff members that used to work for you. There were and there are no excuses. Tennessee football's expectation in 1926 is the same in 2026. Carry the fight to Auburn all afternoon long. Bring them out. Here come the Volunteers. And it's football time in Tennessee. He juggles it. He steps up. He's in trouble. He's sacked. Fumble. Recovered. The big play. Tennessee as Carter steps it up at midfield.
4: Two. Play for him. Eight breaks. One of the race score.
1: Brown to throw it. Under pressure. Hit as he throws. The pass intercepted. Tennessee coming the other way with it. Lane. Lane at the 40. Lane at the 50. And Lane will be tackled just outside the 40-yard line of Auburn. They'll say it's the 43. Bijan Lane with the pick. And now Bishop back in there at tailback as Tennessee starts this drive at the Auburn 44. Here's Bishop breaking a tackle. He's to the 40, to the 35, to the 30, to the 25, to the 20. Good night, Mom! Touchdown, Tennessee!
5: Broke one tackle. That's all he needed. Auburn safety got picked off by the referee. Offensive line, great job opening holes. This is what you call complimentary football. Defense gets a stop. Offense is rolling. Touchdown, Tennessee. All the momentum to the Orange.
4: Three. The first game of the race, so against you, don't let up, put on more speed.
1: Throwing over the head of Jackson. The Vols pick up one first down, not another, and they will have to punt. Taken down for a sack, and then is taken down by Womack again. Tennessee lost 12 yards as the ball went out of bounds at the 27. Tennessee going the wrong way. So far, not so good for the Tennessee offense in basically every area. Not a good offensive series for Tennessee, and might have lost the ball. He did. And Auburn has recovered. McIntyre drops, fires right side complete, and rolling out of bounds with it, but the clock is not stopped. It's Brain. 5 seconds. McIntyre getting him on the ball. 3 seconds, 2 seconds, 1 second. He clocks it. The clock goes to zero. Good drive by George McIntyre and the ball's all for naught. We're at the half. Auburn 7, Tennessee 3.
6: Hey, Auburn, settle into the game.

0: 30 minutes. Everybody got me? Here we go, one team.
1: Brown's going to throw it again. Under pressure, he steps up, he's hit, he's dropped. Straight drop, feeling heat. Firing complete to Boardingham. Not going to get it. Didn't get it. McIntyre, play fake. Pass time, fires, complete. 40, 50, 40, and Mike Matthews is taken down in Auburn territory. Going to give it to Bishop. He bounces to the 20, to the 15, to the 10, to the 5, to the end zone. DeSean Bishop, touchdown, Tennessee! Tennessee gets tight. Going to give it inside to Bishop.
2: The hole was wide open for DeSean Bishop. Didn't really have many people to make miss. Offensive line, great job opening holes.
1: Really good job by Perry to get just enough of a man in the backfield.
2: That's Tennessee football. Third and short, fourth and short. We pick it up, right in the football, right down your throat.
0: Let's go, let's go, pull it out.
1: Cobb catches it, but he is taken down at the 15-yard line on a fantastic tackle by Redmond. No, that doesn't work. Bam! He's in trouble. He's hit. Sacked! Carson Gentle! Gonna try to run it. Gonna be decked! Jordan Norman. Mapson on the left side. Mapson hit. Mapson dropped! Big loss! Carter gets him back at the 44. Looking in trouble. Brown sacked. Spillman. Here they come. Brown in trouble. Hit. Sacked. DeSean Lane. Fourth down. Less than one. Auburn just short of their own 25. Pitch. Left side trying to turn the corner. Cobb. No. No. He didn't get there. What a hit. What a pop. Robinson. What a play. Tennessee.
3: Press the game. Here's where the breaks are made.
1: Snap. Ross. Rugby kick right side. Kane backs up. Has to ask for a fair catch at the last minute because Joe L. Wyatt, freshman from Shelbyville, was bringing the smoke. Had beaten the gunner and was going to clobber him. It comes downfield. Kane's waiting for a fair catch right away. He lets it bounce, and Tennessee's going to down it inside the five at about the one. Cooper Ranvier out of the hold of Jackson Ross. Bennett Brady to snap it. Snap, set, kick on the way. Good!
3: Seven.
1: Bishop running left side. He's down to the 15 and stopped a yard short of the first down. Here comes Carson Gentle. Here comes Nathan Robinson. Balls are going to go on fourth down and one. McIntyre gives Bishop. Bang! To the 10. Bishop to the 5. Bishop is stopped there. Tennessee says, this is who we are. Takes the snap. Hands Bishop at right guard. He goes into the end zone. Touchdown! DeSean Bishop. Touchdown! Tennessee!
2: That's Tennessee football. We run the ball here on Rush Top.
1: Brown takes the snap. Looks to his right. Fires downfield. Pass tipped and intercepted. Tennessee. Coming up with the ball and making the play for the Volunteers is Tevis Metcalf. On this day that we talk about General Neyland and honoring him, the Neyland Legacy Smoky Gray jerseys, and talking about everything related to his teachings, the game maxims in particular, it was a fist fight in a phone booth between two teams that wanted it very badly.
4: Good job, man.
1: Tennessee got it. Final score from Knoxville. Tennessee 24, Auburn 14, as Tennessee honors General Robert Neyland with a performance in the kind of game he made famous here on the Hill.
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0: Nathan Robinson, defensive lineman, Greenbrier, Tennessee, joining us on the Mike Keith Show, delivered by Uber Eats. Welcome back.
1: Thank you.
0: And welcome back to the lineup. Obviously, you're feeling better.
1: Yeah, much better. It was nice to be able to get back out there after a little two-week hiatus, be back out there with the guys. It was a lot of fun.
0: Your relationship with Derek Owings, something very special. How did he help you work through your injury situation and get back and be so effective on Saturday against Auburn?
1: Yeah, I mean, obviously the physical part of it, being our strength coach, just having me in there, just doing a lot of extra stuff, mobility stuff. But, I mean, where Dio really stepped in was just the mental aspect, just trying to keep me in a good headspace. I mean, I remember him coming in the locker room before the Texas game when I did get ruled out after one.

0: warm-ups. I was down. That was really frustrating, and him just lifting me up, it was really special to me, and it helped me out a lot, just helping me progress to the past few weeks and get to a spot to where I could play this past Saturday.
1: You know something about working with strength coaches. You know something about mindset from that, from family?
0: Yep.
1: Tell me about it.
0: Yep. So my dad, he was in the Marine Corps. He was a body bearer up in Washington, D.C. So
2: what?
0: A body bearer. Marine Corps world famous body bearer. So they did the Arlington funerals.
2: Okay.
0: So he enjoyed lifting before that, but that's when he really got into it. That's, I mean, at the barracks in D.C., that's all they did was work out. And he got to do a lot of cool stuff with that. He did the D.C. leg of Ronald Reagan's funeral. And so, yeah, again, just working out every day. That's how we got into it. And then it was either my junior or senior year of high school. We had a void there in our high school program, and he was itching to do it, and he was able to. So that was really cool having dad there, that last season or two, just being around, going through our strength program and all that sorts of stuff.
1: So whatever Derek Owings puts you through, it's hard.
0: It's not,
1: but you're used to, you've come from a place where you've probably been, the point guy for somebody giving you the business about that.
0: Even before, he was a strength coach. My dad, he was not a soft parenting guy. I'll put it that way. So when I made young person mistakes, he would have me out in the backyard doing like Marine Corps disciplinary workouts, and it whipped my butt, and I behaved much better after those.
1: Now, are you bigger than your father?
0: Yeah.
1: Considerably?
0: Not in the arms, but height and...
1: Okay.
0: I'd take him still, no matter.
1: Now, is there some Auburn in your background?
0: Yes, sir.
1: Okay, so tell me about that.
0: So my great-granddad, he played there either right before he went overseas for World War II or right after.
1: Okay.
0: And then my grandparents, this is all on my dad's side, my grandparents met there. So, yeah, I did grow up an Auburn fan, but... There's no Auburn left anymore.
1: But I was going to say that's got to be extra special for you.
0: Yeah, it was cool. I mean, growing up an Auburn fan, that younger, that's the place I wanted to go. Of course, extremely blessed that didn't work out because I'm here and I wouldn't want it any other way. So yeah, that was cool to be able to go out there and play against them and contribute. I was beating myself up. I would have beaten myself up if I'd have missed that one for my little injury.
1: All right, so let's set it up. Fourth and one, just under 7 minutes to play. They're going for it inside their own 25-yard line. Take us through Nathan Robinson's setup on the play and how it all came down.
0: Well, first off, I mean, all glory to God. I wouldn't be in that position without him. Even as far as the injuries or the injury these past few weeks, him just continuing to work, getting me to a place where I could play and feel good enough to play, and then him just opening that play up for me. But as far as the question goes, they brought in their extra tackle and their D tackle. That for them this season, that's been their little tush push personnel group. So I'm like bearing all the way down in a 4-point stance, like face 6 inches from the ground, as low as I can get. And then I bear crawl and I see the quarterback's hips open for a toss and the running back kind of flare out. And I'm like, oh crap, this is not the position I want to be in for a toss. Luckily I was able to get my footing and rebound and be able to get out there to contribute.
1: All those Marine drills.
0: Yeah.
1: Being able to, well, I mean, you turned and ran to the ball. And they tell every defensive lineman, run to the ball and something good will happen, whether it's at the line of scrimmage or down the field. And I mean, you followed that totally and got there and finished off what was pretty good ball carry.
0: Yeah.
1: So you see it and you're like, oh gosh, yeah. I'm going to be able to make this play.
0: Yeah. And I mean, AC did a great job of setting that edge, getting that running back to cut it up, and then T flying in to really, I mean, make it no doubt. Just having those guys back there to kind of set that up for me, that wouldn't have happened without them.
1: For them to put you in the game at that point,

0: I mean, to say, hey, this is the biggest play of the game so far. Nathan Robinson, we need you to get in there. It's got to mean something.
1: Absolutely. Just everything I've been through as far as injuries and stuff, being in a extremely deep D-line group the first few years and just working to this point where I could be counted on in a big moment like that, it means the world to me. And I'm just so grateful for Coach G and Coach AJ for giving me that opportunity. Even when, I mean, with this injury this year, it would have been reasonable for them to have doubts about my ability to get off the ball with that, but them just relying on me in that moment and me being able to go make that play was really special.
0: It feels as if right now with Coach Knowles' defense, the people who are playing are people in whom he has trust. That trust is just such a big word in terms of understanding responsibility, assignment, doing whatever you need to do to not only make the play yourself, but to be able to help the man next to you on either side or behind you be able to go make the play. Describe the trust factor that figures in when you meet and that goes into a game plan and the development of who's going to go in the game.
1: Yeah, I mean, trust is huge for our defense. Coach Knowles says it weekly. He says you'll never be in a position in your life where you can trust 10 other guys like you do right now. And, I mean, that's true every snap out there. I know exactly where my brothers are going to be. They do the same to me, and we rely on each other. And then just the selflessness, when we all are in the right spot, just relying on each other, nobody's getting butt hurt that the play didn't end up in their lap. I mean, we're all supportive of each other. We all have a blast out there. We're a really tight group, and we all love and trust the crap out of each other. So it's just been a lot of fun, and Coach Knowles is leading the charge on that.
0: Ready to go back to Arkansas?
1: I'm ready. Yeah, we got it.
0: What do you remember from 2 years ago?
1: Not good memories. It was, it is what it is, but luckily that was 2 years ago and not October, whatever it'll be, Saturday.
0: You get a chance to fix it.
1: Yep, that's right.
0: That's all you can think about. Well, congratulations. So glad you're back, first of all. And so good to see you get a chance to be on in a big play that Tennessee fans are going to remember. I know what it means to you to be out there, and to have moments like that are extra special. Excellent job.
1: Thanks, Mike.
0: Nathan Robinson right here with us on the Mike Keith Show. By the way, we're going to hear from Davin Hobbs earlier. Should we ask him anything we should bring up with him?
1: I don't know.
0: I just wondered if there was anything you wanted me to ask. I could have done it.
1: Should there be?
0: No!
1: Okay,
0: no!
1: Okay.
0: We're back with more of the show right after this.
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0: The Mike Keith Show, delivered by Uber Eats, continues with Tennessee basketball player Miles Rubin. Next week, when Tennessee hosts Xavier in their exhibition opener, Miles Rubin will not be hard to pick out. He's number 25. He's 6'10". And the Chicago native will make sure that no one scores in the post while also demonstrating some offensive skills of his own. Let's get to know Miles Rubin on the Mike Keith Show. Back on the Mike Keith Show, delivered by Uber Eats, this is Miles Rubin, Vol post player for Rick Barnes' basketball team. His visit with us is presented by Food City. I like to go there and shop. The official grocery store of the Vols and official tailgate headquarters of the Vols. How you doing?
1: I'm good. How are you?
0: I'm good. 100 starts at Loyola of Chicago.
1: Mm-hmm.
0: That's very impressive. And so you come here an experienced player. You're from the city of Chicago.
1: Mm-hmm.
0: So what is this like coming here after you grow up in Chicago, go to college in Chicago, and now you're in Knoxville, Tennessee?
1: It's very different from where I grew up from. I mean, Chicago is such a big city. It's a lot of things to do, a lot of people. A lot of people just mind their business up there. But like down here in Knoxville, I feel like it's more like everybody's together. Everybody's connected. Like you could feel like the college atmosphere compared to what Chicago was, where it's like a big city and like college was just on the side a little bit.
0: What made you choose Tennessee?
1: I feel like Coach Barnes and I feel like he could push me to be the best player that I can be. And I feel like we could do something special as a team here that we can go big and win a national championship.
0: Amara Morgan, one of Tennessee's assistant basketball coaches, recruited you to Loyola of Chicago, and he helped recruit you here. How different was his pitch from Loyola of Chicago to Tennessee?
1: It was very different. I mean, going to Loyola of Chicago, I feel like I could help the team right away and making them a better team after they came from a not-so-good season they had before. But I feel like here at Tennessee, I feel like I can come in, come help us win a national championship, but it's very different from where I just came from and play at a high level.
0: They have a twin brother. Okay, what's his name?
1: Wes.
0: Wes. And he's at Lincoln Memorial.
1: Yeah.
0: So he's in Harrogate about an hour and 20 minutes away. And he's new there, correct?
1: Yeah, he is.
0: Okay, so which one of you committed? Did he commit to Lincoln Memorial first, or did you commit to Tennessee first?
1: I committed to Tennessee first, and then shortly after, he had a few Zoom calls, and then he ended up at Lincoln Memorial, which was good school for him.
0: That's a good, convenient place, too. Are you guys able to see one another? Do you meet halfway, or one come to Knoxville, one go to Harrogate? How does that work?
1: Usually, we go see each other. Like, well, I'll go down and see him. He'll come down and see me. He'll come down here a lot, see, like, the football games and everything, so that'll be fun.
0: That's great. All right. As a post, you are an expert at blocking shots. If I've got this right, you blocked 237 shots in your career. What makes a good shot blocker, and why do you like to do it?
1: What makes a good shot blocker? I feel like timing is very important. If you figure out what the timing is and what time they're going up, I feel like it's easy to block the shot and or either not even block the shot, but make a good contest on the shot.
0: What do you like about blocking shots? What's your favorite part of making that happen?
1: I feel like just denying them, like making them feel like they have a chance to score. But then at the end, you just go clean it up and go block it.
0: Is a lot of that going to be your role on this basketball team, you think?
1: Yeah, I feel like it's going to be a pretty big role for me. Just playing defense, go block the shots, and be the anchor of this team for defensively.
0: And that's what you like to do, so that's absolutely no problem, right?
1: Yeah, no problem at all.
0: All right. As you look at this basketball team, having been a college player for 3 years, you know the college game. What do

0: you like about this makeup of this team with the Basketball Vols?
1: I feel like this team has a lot of pieces, like a lot of older pieces coming in. And I feel like everybody know how to play the game of basketball. And everybody wants to win. I feel like that's the biggest thing. People came from schools where they made it to the tournament and didn't make it as far. But I feel like everybody wants to come together and come win big here. So,
0: because several of these guys were the best players on their college teams and come here and maybe have to put aside some of the personal goals a little bit to make the team better. But in watching you practice, it feels like that's coming together quite naturally. Is that in your mind because Coach Barnes only wants a certain type of, not only player, but a certain type of person?
1: I feel like Coach Barnes, he pushes people to what he wants them to be. And that just makes our team better overall. I feel like he pushes them, and then we all like connect together and figure out what our roles are and what we got to do to win and succeed as a team.
0: I enjoyed that visit with Miles Rubin and am looking forward to watching him play, as I know you are too. Also, glad to tell you about the Beef Sweepstakes. The Beef Sweepstakes are back. 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

0: The Tuesday edition of the Mike Keith Show, delivered by Uber Eats, continues. This is number 9, Marion Dye. This guy, 4 sacks on the year.
1: Yeah.
0: Welcome.
1: Yes, sir.
0: How are you?
1: I'm doing good.
0: All right, so you know you didn't get a sack on the play where on the strip sack?
1: Yeah, I know. I seen that.
0: That's bad, right?
1: No, I was mad.
0: That's a sack.
1: I was mad.
0: That's a strip sack.
1: Yeah.
0: But because the ball was recovered beyond the line of scrimmage, you don't get a sack.
1: Yeah, Coach Jackson had called me the day after and told me. I was like, nah.
0: That ain't right.
1: Yeah.
0: Right?
1: Facts.
0: But still, a big play, everything you're coached to do. And when you sat in that chair back in August, you said, Coach Garner is working hard with me to use my length.
1: Yes, sir.
0: Because you got serious length.
1: Yeah.
0: On that play, you're using your length. Are you finding that as you're doing those things he's coached you to do, it's now becoming more natural without even having to think about it?
1: Yeah, most definitely. I'm definitely starting to figure out who I really am as a pass rusher. I feel like the spring and like halfway through like fall camp, I wouldn't say lost as a pass rusher, but like I didn't really like know my game. But now I'm really trying to find my game and like really learn, and really use my God-given abilities for real.
0: When it starts to happen like this and you start to rack up these sacks, and even the ones that aren't sacks that are certainly big plays, how much more confidence do you have going out there than you did, say, a year ago?
1: Now, that definitely gives me a lot more confidence, just knowing the work that I put in and just seeing the work is paying off every Saturday. So it definitely gives me a big confidence boost.
0: And the talk about potential was big with you. Like, Marion Dye could be the guy that comes on. When you start to fulfill that potential and you become one of those guys like Xavier Gilliam is, that you're a marked man, so to speak. They have to know where number 9 is. It's pretty good feeling,
1: yes,
0: as a
1: sir.
0: Defensive lineman to be out there and playing in the flow as that defensive lineman. Now, how much faster do you feel like you're going?
1: I feel I'm going way faster now. Like at first I was like, I'm a big thinker, so at first I was kind of thinking a lot, but now I'm just going out there playing free and just solving all my problems with aggression.
0: So now, as Coach Jackson and Coach Garner continue to work with you, what are the things you're trying to fine-tune going into Arkansas this weekend?
1: Really just small things like footwork, for things with my footwork, you know, just continue to play with my length. That'd be the main thing for me, just continue to keep my arms out long. And, yeah, those are the main 2 things for me, for real.
0: To play another mobile quarterback, Jackson for Arkansas can really move around. What do you take from playing against Brown, the mobile quarterback from Auburn, to playing against Jackson this weekend in Fayetteville?
1: I would say really just wrap up. tackle the man and really like stay in your pass rush lane. Don't try to do too much. Just stay on your assignment and really wrap up when you get near him.
0: Xavier Gilliam, when you're in film and you're watching yourself and you're watching other teammates and you see him, what do you think?
1: A dog.
0: Just a dog.
1: A dog.
0: Why?
1: His get off, his motor, just his mindset. So, and, like.
0: And I mean, he makes things happen even when he doesn't make the tackle.
1: Yes, sir.
0: As a group, where do you feel like the defensive line has improved the most since, let's say, back in January when Derek Owings got here to run the strength and conditioning program? Have you seen that carry over in the way that you thought it would?

0: with.
1: Like, I say we really did become more one as a, like, even off the field, like, we become more one. We're always hanging out together. Like, we really just building that chemistry. I feel like that helps us so much on the field. Like, just trusting the man next to me. Like, I know X is going to be in this gap, so I don't got to worry about trying to do too much and go to this gap. I can just worry about doing what I got to do.
0: They play you all over.
1: Yes, sir.
0: You have no problem playing on the right side or the left side. Is that something you had to learn, or is that something you've been comfortable with moving around?
1: In high school, they moved me around a lot, but I was kind of more on the left side. Mm-hmm. But I kind of dropped back a little bit in high school. But now, like, since last year, Coach G just had me doing both sides, so it became natural.
0: That's great.
1: Yes, sir.
0: Because, you know, there are guys in the NFL who can only play one side.
1: Yes, sir.
0: There are guys in football that's their – so being able to play both sides, that's good.
1: Yes, sir.
0: I mean, that's –
1: yeah,
0: that'd be good going forward too.
1: So,
0: Food City is a great sponsor of the Vols, the official tailgate headquarters and grocery store supermarket of the Vols. You did some things with them during Media Day.
1: Mm-hmm.
0: What was it like working with Food City and Media Day?
1: No, it was amazing, man. They got a great group over there. They definitely showed a lot of love. So it was definitely great work.
0: Did you like doing all the filming and the different, do you enjoy that?
1: Yeah, most definitely. And it was a blessing. I pray for this my whole life and now I'm finally doing it. So it's definitely a blessing.
0: That's great. All right. So you know what I like to, I love how they do the introductions in Neyland Stadium.
1: Mm-hmm.
0: When they have you all fold your arms and say your name and everything.
1: Yeah.
0: The best one, I think, is the defensive line, though.
1: No, for sure.
0: You guys, now, did you try to look extra mean in that?
1: That's just us, man.
0: But that's good, right?
1: Yes, sir.
0: All right, so I'm going to bring Davin Hobbs on here in a second.
1: Okay.
0: Tell me something about him. What do you think about number 5, Davin Hobbs?
1: I say a true big brother. For sure. Like, ever since I got here, two Decembers ago, he just put me under his wing because... Just working out with him. Well, it really started from when I was getting recruited. He was my host on the visit.
0: Was he really?
1: Yeah. So, yeah, it really started back then. Then when I got here in December, he was just really a real big brother. Just helped me on and off the field, you know, moving in my place. I just seeing how he worked in the weight room just really inspired me to really keep going and keep pushing hard every day. So, done too many things for him.
0: You're nasty, man.
1: Yeah.
0: Keep playing.
1: Sure.
0: Marion Dye, number 9 right here. And number 5, Davin Hobbs. He is a guy who's making things happen. Interesting with him, much like Xavier Gilliam in the win over Auburn, he had one tackle, but he had 3 big quarterback pressures. Everybody contributing in different ways. Here's my conversation with Davin Hobbs. Welcome back.
2: Yes, sir. Yes, sir.
0: You're looking good.
2: Thank you.
0: You feeling good?
2: Yeah. Feeling good as the days go by.
0: Are you getting better?
2: Yes, sir.
0: Continuing to pick up your play. I mean, it seems like as the weather starts to cool off a little bit more, your game starts to pick up even more. You get into October and November, you just get better and better.
2: Yeah.
0: What is it with your game that as the season moves along, you continue to take more and more steps and make more and more plays?
2: Yeah, I mean, it's been like that for a couple, like, ever since a couple of years now. I mean, I get more and more reps, the more and more better I feel out there, you know. The last week of camp before season started, I was off. And then the week before Texas, I was off. So just getting more and more reps, feeling more and more comfortable. It just picks up like that.
0: The mental part of the preparation, as you get to be an older player in college, is that something you understand better and better that you feel like gives you an advantage?
2: Yeah, I mean, the mental side of things, I really didn't really pick up on it now until really this year for real with what I'm doing and what's going on. So, like, just adding that part to not really my game, just the life, the mental side of everything, like... Mental health is real, you know. You got to keep your mental right and just doing things to go along with that. And then when it comes to football, I mean, mental reps is everything.
0: Are you more intentional mm-hmm. in everything about your life right now?
2: Yeah, I would definitely say that for sure.
0: Why would you say that's important?
2: Man, being intentional is everything. I wish I would have understood that way, way earlier, you know. But
0: a lot of us do.
2: Yeah, yeah. But, yeah, I mean, having the coaches around, staying on me about that, you know. Not really staying on me, but just keep reminding me that you got to be in touch with everything you do now. So I have just that in the back of my head and just thinking about that every day now. I just

0: becoming more and more tuned in to the stuff I maybe wasn't too tuned in about, but now I'm just overly tuned in on it. So it's been better for the mental in my game.
1: Where has Coach Owings asked you to make progress in terms of your fitness, your size, your strength, all of those, your speed?
0: I would say really just keeping my body up and going, you know, keeping good health. Really, that side of things, doing more FRC, stretching.
1: FRC?
0: It's like a little thing we do. That's what you call it. We do FRC. So a lot of you'd be like joint work, stretching, stuff like that. Just doing more of those things, modalities. So the red light, cryo, all the new stuff we got in there to really help your body recover. Just staying on top of that.
1: In the defensive line with Rodney Garner, we know what those rooms are like. We know what the practice field's like. He's very demanding. Are defensive linemen essentially being asked to do anything differently now in this new defense under Coach Knowles?
0: Not really. You know, all we really ask to do is play hard and play fast. Limit your MAs, but just go 100% every single time you're out there. And when you just play like that, I mean, year in and out, I mean, we did that year before, we did that last year, and now we're doing it again. So really just staying on that kind of timing. But, you know, the playbook's different, of course, but just play hard and play fast.
1: Tell me about Isaiah Campbell.
0: Mm-hmm.
1: What has he been able to do, and where has he been able to grow?
0: Yeah, camp, you know, he missed a little bit of a camp, so he's really just now starting to pick up and get going. I mean, Camp's probably one of the strongest dudes I know. Once Camp puts everything in, Camp's going to be a dangerous player. He's got good twitch. He's strong. He's probably the strongest in the room. I ain't going to lie. Like, just
1: really
0: his power on the field. Like, you know, just plays out there. You see them when we watching, like, Camp's strong. And once he gets to do that every play, Camp's going to be a good player.
1: Tell me about J.J. Finch, the freshman out of Indianapolis.
0: Yes, I mean, J.J.'s a baller. J.J. came in. Coach A.J. was in the room the other day telling him, you're not a young guy no more, and you got to stop thinking like a young guy. Now, once he does that, his games will go keep getting better and better. He didn't necessarily surprise me, but, like, J.J.'s a smooth player for sure.
1: Xavier Gilliam.
0: Mm-hmm. X is a baller. As a baller, right there. Yeah, ex baller.
1: He's surprised a lot of people.
0: Mm-hmm. Ex is hooping. He's hooping right now, you know. Everybody now a little shooken up in interior a little bit. He's holding it down. I mean, he's above and beyond right now. We need him to keep playing like that. Everybody else to keep up their pace, you know. We have a really good squad this year, and everybody's tight, close. I think everybody wants to be in that upward direction. So everybody's coming together and really pushing for that.
1: For you, what do you want to do the rest of the season?
0: You know, man, just be a good teammate, you know, keeping my head up, you know, staying active to everybody, just really being a better leader. I feel that's one of the big things, like, on the field leader. Like, you know, I'm a good leader, like, in the locker room, off the field, making sure everybody's cool, but I just need to do a better job of being, like, a better leader on the field, you know, not in, like, a sense of just making sure everybody's always good, keeping going, staying good energy, things like that.
1: If I say you're a different guy than the guy I talked to a year ago,
0: mm-hmm.
1: you think that's fair?
0: Yeah, I mean, that's definitely fair. So much stuff has happened since then. My mentality's changed a lot of things. But yeah, I would definitely say I'm a different person in a better way.
1: I'm still a good guy.
0: Mm-hmm.
1: Yes, sir. A good guy.
0: Always a good guy.
1: Damon Hobbs, thanks so much for the
0: yes,
1: time.
0: Sir. And,
1: oh, by the way, what about your visit to Food City?
0: Oh yeah, the food, that was fun. Me and Kay Lee, we had a section in the produce area. So we was over there. It was a good time.
1: They have a great produce section.
0: They do. They're hooking us up with popcorn, some free samples. Yeah, they took care of us. Over
1: Begin
0: there. To
1: be with the fans too.
0: Mm-hmm.
1: Have you gotten used to people really knowing who you are in that way around East Tennessee?
0: I mean, not really. I mean, it's always like we're walking around, someone asks for a picture, you know, always puts a smile on my face, you know, seeing these kids, little kids that look up to you. Maybe kids on TikTok, Instagram, always DMing me about something. I'm just seeing that really puts a smile on my face, because that's really like one of the reasons why we like doing this, you know, just to be a positive influence for the community.
1: All right. So what would you say, at least so far, is your pilot Neyland moment?
0: Oh, my.
1: What can you think of that one moment that jumps out when you think of Neyland Stadium? And you?
0: Neyland Stadium.

0: I mean, running through that power T. That when I think of Neyland game day Saturday, running through the power T when we enter the field, the best feeling. It's just the best moment, honestly. It never gets old. I could do that till the rest of my life, and I love it every single time.
1: David Hobbs, thanks so much for the time.
0: Yes, sir.
1: All
0: Thank
1: right.
0: you for having me.
1: We're back with more on the Mike Keith Show, delivered by Uber Eats right after this.
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0: Each Friday, we present the big interview here on the Mike Keith Show. If you've missed any of them, they're still available at the Tennessee Athletics YouTube channel. 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Do it now. This Friday, the big interview is University of Tennessee President Randy Boyd. We're excited about it, so here's a preview.
1: Through your whole life, though, you have taken on new things at different points, buying the Knoxville Smokies, building Covenant Health Park, downtown Knoxville. You're running. That was not something you started doing right away. And I mean, you weren't a runner from the time you were 15 on?
2: Well, yeah, I ran on the cross country team.
1: Okay, in high school.
2: In high school. And on my 16th birthday, I ran from my home in South Knoxville to Gatlinburg, which was 31 miles. So I kind of like challenging myself. And I always had in my mind that I would do a marathon, but never really scheduled the time. And then when I was 43 years old, decided I wanted to climb mountains. So I climbed Mount Rainier, and that was going to be a thing. And at the end of climbing Mount Rainier, I felt like, you know, I'm in the best shape I've ever been in a really long time. If I'm ever going to run a marathon, this would be the time to do it. And they say if you run a marathon, you either run one or you run a bunch. Nobody runs just two. You either really liked it or you hated it. And I liked it. And so I started running a marathon every fall and climbing a mountain every winter. And then mountain climbing became a little dangerous, and my wife encouraged me to stop. So I did, and I've been running marathons ever since. So I didn't really do my first marathon until I was 43. And now I've done 57 fulls, 100 halves. I've done a marathon on every continent, including Antarctica, and the seven majors, which is the seven biggest marathons in the world. And I've done five of the seven majors twice. So my next goal is to do the seven majors two times. So there's not that many people that have done that. Next year, I'm going to do Tokyo and Australia, and then I'll make the seven majors. Then I got to come up with a new goal. Now, I'm not sure what that is yet, but we're working on it.
1: So do you go out and run every day?
2: About 5 days a week. And every week, I found that it's easier just to stay in shape, always to run a marathon, than to drop down and come back up. Back when I used to do a mountain in the winter and a marathon in the fall, I had to start back up every summer, and it's just hard getting back up. So now, every week, for the last 20 years, my minimum distance of my long run will be like 12, 13 miles.
0: Our entire big interview with University of Tennessee President Randy Boyd comes your way this Friday on The Mike Keith Show. It's presented by Clayton Homes, Oakwood Homes, and Love Homes of Tennessee. But remember, now, that's Friday. We've got new shows Wednesday and Thursday as we get ready for Tennessee at Arkansas. Don't miss any of them. For our fine staff, Mike Keith says thanks for joining us, and we'll see you next time.
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0: Yo.
1: You come in, say hi, we start dancing, and then I pop the question. You say yes, then I remember, like, we didn't know who else to bring, so I go up to who was on the dance floor, too.
0: Seven fraternity members deny any wrongdoing. Cornell is reviewing its response. Question surrounding the reflecting pool investigation.
2: Lawyers for a former Olympian accused of damaging the Lincoln Memorial reflecting pool want answers about why the man was charged. The case was dropped against David Hearn after it was determined he was not responsible. Now his lawyers want two government watchdogs to examine what they say was a flawed investigation and prosecution. Meantime, President Trump says the reflecting pool will be filled with water again soon.
3: Now we went and got rid of all of the old pipe, which we were going to do later. During the winter, we did it, and I think it's almost complete.
2: The president repeated his unfounded claims the pool had been vandalized. The reflecting pool is undergoing a second round of repairs after a first round was botched. Ed Donahue, Washington.
0: Krista Pike remains hospitalized and conscious after surviving two doses of pentobarbital during Tennessee's failed execution attempt. Despite concerns with inflation and war, Wall Street is approaching another record high.
4: The S&P is closing in on its record, gaining about 0.6% Tuesday. The Dow is also higher, while the NASDAQ reached another record. Strong corporate earnings and enthusiasm around artificial intelligence are helping drive the market. Falling oil prices are also easing some inflation concerns. Ron Warner, USA Radio News.
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Mamas and the Papas and I saw her again. Hi there, Bird with you on this Tuesday. On the way is the Association Now Three Dog Night.

0: Association and Never My Love. 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
4: 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She has curly hair, mine is straight. She's a great cook and seamstress, not me. I love public speaking and she'd rather die. Even in the Bible, we can read about fascinating sibling pairs that were opposites in every way. These differences led to grief, wars, jealousy, and even murder. Let's dig into these stories and see how God used every situation to ultimately bring about His will. 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
1: USA Radio News, I'm Anthony Lucero. The failed execution of Krista Pike has already led to changes in Tennessee's prison system. Corrections Commissioner Frank Strata has resigned. Governor Bill Lee has ordered an independent review. Pike survived two lethal injection doses and is now conscious and speaking. Cornell students, professors, and others are thronged at Campus Plaza Monday to protest the university's response to allegations of sexual assault at a fraternity house in 2024.
2: Students complained during the demonstration the Ivy League University has met sexual assault complaints with procedures and silence instead of support. Athena Holloway is a public policy major and president of the Cornell University chapter of NAACP.
3: Our experiences may be different. Our stories may be different. But what ends up touches one part of our community. All of us have a responsibility to respond. So let's say it one more time.
2: Speakers faulted fraternities, the university trustees, and Cornell President Michael Kotlikoff. John Summers, USA Radio News.
1: The war with Iran continues, but there are growing calls for diplomacy as fighting disrupts a critical global shipping route.
4: Iran's foreign minister says negotiations, not military action, are the only way to end the conflict. The comments come as fighting continues around the Strait of Hormuz, where attacks on commercial vessels have disrupted oil and gas shipments. The Trump administration has emphasized economic pressure, while Iran says it will respond to further military action. Ron Warner, USA Radio News.
1: A British Airways flight from London to Chicago had to make an emergency return after rapidly losing around 27,000 feet of altitude.
5: You just have these alarms going off, and you've got the oxygen masks that are falling. I travel a lot. I have never been in a situation where we've got oxygen masks hanging.
1: The Boeing 787 landed safely at Heathrow, and British Airways says they are investigating the technical problem. From America's News Network, USA Radio News.
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0: 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It'll be these, Elton John, The Tramps, and more.
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0: thank you to Jerry Ward Autoplex, Brooks Beyond Beauty, ARS Roofing, Dyersburg State Community College, and the Cawley and Keithley families for allowing us to honor Jim. 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

0: is Elton John and Your Song. More of the songs you know and love from the Beach Boys, Don McLean, Chicago, and more next.
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0: Don McLean and American Pie. More tasty tunes on the way from The Reflections, Marvin Gaye, CCR, and more in just a moment.
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1: This is Lorraine Jones with 15 minutes of good news, sponsored by Baptist Memorial Hospital. Do you have siblings? Are you and your siblings exactly alike? I'd be willing to bet that you're not. My sister is short, I'm tall. She has curly hair, mine is straight. She's a great cook and seamstress, not me. I love public speaking and she'd rather die. Even in the Bible, we can read about fascinating sibling pairs that were opposites in every way. These differences led to grief, wars, jealousy, and even murder. Let's dig into these stories and see how God used every situation to ultimately bring about His will. 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
1: USA Radio News, I'm Anthony Lucero. Krista Pike's attorneys are going to court tomorrow seeking preservation of evidence from Tennessee's failed execution. They want records including drug lot numbers and other information from the September 30th procedure. Pike is now conscious and speaking but remains hospitalized. A year after a U.S.-backed plan aimed at ending the Gaza war, major parts of the agreement remain unresolved.
2: Israel continues military operations in Gaza, while Hamas is not disarmed and an international stabilization force is yet to be assembled. Humanitarian aid has increased, but more than 1.2 million Palestinians still face acute hunger. Reconstruction is also moving slowly, with billions of dollars still needed. Ron Warner, USA Radio News.
1: A former music pastor in Ohio, who appeared briefly on American Idol,
3: is sentenced to life in prison without the chance of parole for the murder of his wife while he was having an affair. A judge in Miami County handed down the sentence Monday after 40-year-old Caleb Flynn was convicted by a jury last week. Prosecutors say he staged a home invasion in February after shooting his wife, Ashley Flynn. Caleb Flynn claimed a burglar killed her. John Summers, USA Radio News.
1: Halloween candy is getting more expensive, with candy and chewing gum prices up 30%.

0: 32% since 2019. Carly Schildhouse is the Senior Director of Communications of the National Confectioners Association. She spoke with News Nation.
1: Americans are incredibly enthusiastic about the Halloween season. They are looking for reasons to celebrate and to incorporate chocolate and candy into their celebrations.
0: Despite higher costs, 81% of Americans plan to celebrate Halloween, 94% of parents planning celebrations with their children. At the closing bell, the Dow's up 253, S&P 500 up 45, NASDAQ up 122.

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0: Temptations, just my imagination running away with me. It's not. The greatest music ever made lives right here. There's more on the way from the Righteous Brothers, Boston, and more in just a moment.
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0: the Righteous Brothers, You've Lost That Lovin' Feelin'. More of the music you know and love, Stevie Wonder, The Four Seasons, Fleetwood Mac, and more, providing on the other side.
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0: There's Fleetwood Mac and Sing You Love Me. Wow, it is that time already. Have loved being with you, but my name is Bird and I must fly for today. I will be back soon, however. Until then, do find, like, and follow me on Facebook and Instagram. Bird Radio, Bird with a Y, would be honored and thrilled. More of the greatest music ever made is on the way next. 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
1: USA Radio News, I'm Anthony Lucero. A federal appeals court heard arguments over whether a judge had the authority to restore billions of dollars in funding
2: the Trump administration cut from Harvard University. Attorneys for the administration and Harvard appeared Monday before a three-judge panel of the first U.S. Circuit Court of Appeals in Boston. U.S. District Judge Allison Burroughs ruled last year the cuts amounted to illegal retaliation for Harvard's rejection of the administration's demands for changes to Harvard's governance and policies. John Summers, USA Radio News.
1: President Trump says the Iran war may be nearing an end, but he will soon decide whether to pursue a peaceful resolution or continue using military force. The war has disrupted energy markets and shipping for months. Gulf oil exports have now recovered to more than 80% of their pre-war level, easing some supply concerns. Fighting in Yemen is escalating, with Saudi Arabia reporting new attacks and additional nations preparing to strengthen their defenses.
3: Saudi Arabia says Houthi missiles and drones struck two airports, injuring three people. Saudi-backed Yemeni forces are also fighting to regain territory from the Iran-aligned Houthis near the strategic Bab el-Mandeb Strait. Turkey and Pakistan have agreed to move toward deploying forces to Saudi Arabia under a new defense agreement. Ron Warner, USA Radio News.
1: NASA is preparing for a crewed return mission to the moon in 2020. With plans for a nuclear reactor near the lunar South Pole by 2030. NASA Administrator Jared Isaacman.
4: The three most powerful rockets in the world, they're going to converge for what will probably be a 10 to 14 day long mission, test out the Orion spacecraft with our landers, feel really good for 2028 when we send our astronauts back to the moon.
1: NASA also hopes to establish a permanent lunar base by 2032. At the closing bell, the Dow's up 253, S&P 500 up 45, NASDAQ up 122. 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
1: WENK.

My name is Dusty. It's great to be with you. There's the Zombies. She's Not There. On the way, Johnny Rivers, Doobie Brothers, Supremes, and now Jet Airliner. Here's the Steve Miller Band.

0: That was 11 spoonful. Did you ever have to make up your mind? Check this out. In India, they closed the train station for about 20 minutes twice in the last month because of smoke alarms going off due to burnt toast.
1: A cancer diagnosis can bring a wide range of emotions. 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

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Equipment that can quickly warn you during emergencies is being tested. If this had been an actual emergency, official messages would have followed the alert tone. This concludes this test of the emergency alert system.

0: Blackwater for you. That was from the Doobie Brothers.
1: In every job that must be done, there is an element of fun. You find the fun, and snap, the job's a game.
0: And here we go with your no smoking, shock hazard, look both ways before crossing, spoonful of news for today. Use only as directed. Finnish politicians are accusing Russian agents of pooping in their homes. Maybe the break-ins were witnessed by the garden gnomes. A man was caught trying to pawn a $2,000 comic book he stole back in June. Steal a rare book and try to pawn it. What a loon. A convicted felon pleaded guilty to selling imported Russian plutonium. Maybe he should get something more popular like petroleum. Well, there it is, your prescribed dose. Spoonful of news for today.
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0: Climax Blues Band. Couldn't get it right. Taking a break right now. Coming back, though, I got one for you from a band that started out under the name Total Concept Unlimited. And they even traveled, through the UK and stuff. And they were backing up Edwin Starr and all that good stuff. Then they came back and changed their name to Magic Wand. And then they're backing up the Undisputed Truth, which is another great band. Eventually, they got their own name, their own album, and they're called Rose Royce.
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1: USA Radio News, I'm Anthony Lucero. The failed execution of Krista Pike has already led to changes in Tennessee's prison system. Corrections Commissioner Frank Strata has resigned. Governor Bill Lee has ordered an independent review. Pike survived two lethal injection doses and is now conscious and speaking. Cornell students, professors, and others are thronged to Campus Plaza Monday to protest the university's response to allegations of sexual assault at a fraternity house in 2024.
2: Students complained during the demonstration the Ivy League university has met sexual assault complaints with procedures and silence instead of support. Athena Holloway is a public policy major and president of the Cornell University chapter of NAACP.
3: Our experiences may be different. Our stories may be different. But what injustice is one part of our community. All of us have a responsibility to respond. So let's say it one more time.
2: Speakers faulted fraternities, the university trustees, and Cornell president Michael Kotlikoff. John Summers, USA Radio News.
1: The war with Iran continues, but there are growing calls for diplomacy as fighting disrupts a critical global shipping route.
4: Iran's foreign minister says negotiations not

0: Military action are the only way to end the conflict. The comments come as fighting continues around the Strait of Hormuz, where attacks on commercial vessels have disrupted oil and gas shipments. The Trump administration has emphasized economic pressure, while Iran says it will respond to further military action. Ron Warner, USA Radio News.
1: A British Airways flight from London to Chicago had to make an emergency return after rapidly losing around 27,000 feet of altitude.
2: You just have these alarms going off and you've got the oxygen mask. I travel a lot. I have never been in a situation where we've got oxygen masks hanging.
1: The Boeing 787 landed safely at Heathrow, and British Airways says they are investigating the technical problem. From America's News Network, USA Radio News.
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Tommy James and the Shondells, Crimson and Clover. This hour, I got some good stuff for you, like Domino from Van Morrison, Dock of the Bay from Otis Redding, Beast of Burden from the Rolling Stones, lots of good stuff coming up. I am Dusty. Here's a very popular one for you called You're So Vain by Carly Simon.

Hasta luego.

That was the Beatles' Yellow Submarine. Well, this one story has got people really talking online about rideshare, different rideshare companies. And this young woman was in an electric car. It was an Uber. 3 o'clock in the morning, went past her exit, and the driver said he needed to go to a parking garage for 15 or 20 minutes to recharge the car, which was at 43% at the time. So she was a bit nervous, as you might guess. And so what they tell you need to do if you're going to be riding in these, especially like that, you want to let a core group of 3 to 5 people know where you're going and those details. Before you get in the vehicle, check the license plate, confirm the driver, make sure you get the right information on the app. And they also say, you know, do the SAMI steps, S-A-M-I, stop.

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0: There's Otis Redding, the Doc of the Bay. All right, let's do our rule of etiquette for today. Another one of those things you don't want to do if you are hosting overnight guests, and that is ignoring their allergies. You need to have a conversation with them well before they arrive. You know, food allergies, other things you need to know about with them for allergies and things that you can actually help with. And then, you know, do something about it. Don't just ignore that. But make sure you ask about it. Have that conversation well in advance.
1: WENK.

0: 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Bags should have zippers that are closed and wallets in your front pockets, things like that. 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And keep your personal items secure.
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1: USA Radio News, I'm Anthony Lucero. Krista Pike's attorneys are going to court tomorrow seeking preservation of evidence from Tennessee's failed execution. They want records including drug lot numbers and other information from the September 30th procedure. Pike is now conscious and speaking but remains hospitalized. A year after a U.S.-backed plan aimed at ending the Gaza war, major parts of the agreement remain unresolved.
2: Israel continues military operations in Gaza, while Hamas is not disarmed and an international stabilization force has yet to be assembled. Humanitarian aid has increased, but more than 1.2 million Palestinians still face acute hunger. Reconstruction is also moving slowly, with billions of dollars still needed. Ron Warner, USA Radio News.
1: A former music pastor in Ohio, who appeared briefly on American Idol,
3: is sentenced to life in prison without the chance of parole for the murder of his wife while he was having an affair. A judge in Miami County handed down the sentence Monday after 40-year-old Caleb Flynn was convicted by a jury last week. Prosecutors say he staged a home invasion in February after shooting his wife, Ashley Flynn. Caleb Flynn claimed a burglar killed her. John Summers, USA Radio News.
1: Halloween candy is getting more expensive, with candy and chewing gum prices up 32% since 2019. Carly Schildhouse is the Senior Director of Communications of the National Confectioners Association. She spoke with News Nation.
4: Americans are incredibly enthusiastic about the Halloween season. They are looking for reasons to celebrate and to incorporate chocolate and candy into their celebrations.
1: Despite higher costs, 81% of Americans plan to celebrate Halloween, 94% of parents planning celebrations with their children. At the closing bell, the Dow's up 253, S&P 500 up 45, NASDAQ up 122. From America's News Network, USA Radio News.
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0: WENK

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0: 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They've called this nebula the Witch Head Nebula. 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Looks to me like NASA's been doing a lot of LSD.
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0: That's American Breed. Bend me, shape me. All righty, it's time to do our brain exercise for today. Get our brains going. Got a trivia question about our history. See if you know this one. Who was the first African-American to win an Academy Award for Best Actor? Who was the first African-American to win an Academy Award for Best Actor? You think about it, I'll tell you who he was coming up.
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Northwest Tennessee's home for the greatest hits of all time. 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

0: That was the Beatles' All You Need Is Love. Brain exercise trivia question. Ask this one. Who was the first African-American to win an Academy Award for Best Actor? Well, that was in 1963. The movie was Lilies of the Field, and the actor, Sidney Poitier.
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1: USA Radio News, I'm Anthony Lucero. A federal appeals court heard arguments over whether a judge had the authority to restore billions of dollars in funding
2: the Trump administration cut from Harvard University. Attorneys for the administration and Harvard appeared Monday before a three-judge panel of the first U.S. Circuit Court of Appeals in Boston. U.S. District Judge Allison Burroughs ruled last year the cuts amounted to illegal retaliation for Harvard's rejection of the administration's demands for changes to Harvard's governance and policies. John Summers, USA Radio News.
1: President Trump says the Iran war may be nearing an end, but he will soon decide whether to pursue a peaceful resolution or continue using military force. The war has disrupted energy markets and shipping for months. Gulf oil exports have now recovered to more than 80% of their pre-war level, easing some supply concerns. Fighting in Yemen is escalating, with Saudi Arabia reporting new attacks and additional nations preparing to strengthen their defenses.
3: Saudi Arabia says Houthi missiles and drones struck two airports, injuring three people. Saudi-backed Yemeni forces are also fighting to regain territory from the Iran-aligned Houthis near the strategic Bab el-Mandeb Strait. Turkey and Pakistan have agreed to move toward deploying forces to Saudi Arabia under a new defense agreement. Ron Warner, USA Radio News.
1: NASA is preparing for a crewed return mission to the moon in 2020. With plans for a nuclear reactor near the lunar South Pole by 2030. NASA Administrator Jared Isaacman.
4: The three most powerful rockets in the world, they're going to converge for what will probably be a 10 to 14 day long mission, test out the Orion spacecraft with our landers, feel really good for 2028. We send our astronauts back to the moon.
1: NASA also hopes to establish a permanent lunar base by 2032. At the closing bell, the Dow's up 253, S&P 500 up 45, NASDAQ up 122. From America's News Network, USA Radio News.
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0: There's Gloria Gaynor, Never Can Say Goodbye. All right, well, our favorite serial record breaker has got another one now. David Rush, who has more than 200 Guinness World Records and more concurrent Guinness World Records than anybody else, has got a new one now, where this time out he was going for the record of moving malted milk balls, you know, Whoppers, from one bowl to another using a straw. So you stick the straw to it, get a suction, and then you move it over and drop it in the other bowl. And you got 1 minute to do it. He did 51. The previous record was 32. So almost 20 more than the previous record. Moving malted milk balls with a straw. David Rush does another one.
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0: the Bee Gees, To Love Somebody. All right, let's go back into history on this date and see what happened. We're going to go back to this date in 1913. It's on this day in 1913 that Henry Ford's continuous moving assembly line went into operation in his automobile factory, becoming the first time a vehicle was built on an assembly line. They cut the time down within a year to 93 minutes to make one car. Eventually, it got down to under a minute per car. So that really sped things up. Moving assembly line debuted at the Ford factory this date, 1913.
1: WENK.

0: Jim Croce, Time in a Bottle. All right, let's open up the door now to the Lyrics Cafe. On the way, the one I have for you includes a line, I need to do just something to get closer to your soul. That's coming up for you in your Lyrics Cafe. And your servers will be the Jacksons.
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1: USA Radio News, I'm Anthony Lucero. The failed execution of Krista Pike has already led to changes in Tennessee's prison system. Corrections Commissioner Frank Stratta has resigned. Governor Bill Lee has ordered an independent review. Pike survived two lethal injection doses and is now conscious and speaking. Cornell students, professors, and others are thronged to Campus Plaza Monday to protest the university's response to allegations of sexual assault at a fraternity house in 2024.
2: Students complained during the demonstration the Ivy League university has met sexual assault complaints with procedures and silence instead of support. Athena Holloway is a public policy major and president of the Cornell University chapter of NAACP.
3: Our experiences may be different. Our stories may be different. But what ends up touches one part of our community. All of us have a responsibility to respond. So let's say it one more time.
2: Speakers faulted fraternities, the university trustees, and Cornell President Michael Kotlikoff. John Summers, USA Radio News.
1: The war with Iran continues, but there are growing calls for diplomacy as fighting disrupts a critical global shipping route.
4: Iran's foreign minister says negotiations, not military action, are the only way to end the conflict. The comments come as fighting continues around the Strait of Hormuz, where attacks on commercial vessels have disrupted oil and gas shipments. The Trump administration has emphasized economic pressure, while Iran says it will respond to further military action. Ron Warner, USA Radio News.
1: A British Airways flight from London to Chicago had to make an emergency return after rapidly losing around 27,000 feet of altitude.

0: Altitude.
1: You just have these alarms going off, and you've got the oxygen masks that are for. I travel a lot. I have never been in a situation where we've got oxygen masks hanging.
0: The Boeing 787 landed safely at Heathrow, and British Airways says they are investigating the technical problem. From America's News Network, USA Radio News.
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0: That was Linda Ronstadt, Silver Threads and Golden Needles. Coming up, we got Horse with No Name from America. Dobie Gray, we're going to do that one he does called Drift Away. Now, wouldn't it be nice on the way from the Beach Boys? We'll work that in too. I'm Dusty. Here's Benny and the Jets. Elton John.
1: Hey, kids, say

0: There's Day Tripper from the Beatles. All right, Coca-Cola says they got a couple of new flavors they're going to be launching coming up in 2027. Hope you're ready for it. They got Coca-Cola Cherry Lime. That's going to be coming out in February. And then in the summer of 2027, they've got Coca-Cola Strawberry Float. That just sounds interesting.
1: I remember brushing my hair and looking down and thinking, oh my gosh, do I have any hair left?
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0: Drift Away. There you go. That's Dobie Gray. I got a weird law here for you from Lehigh, Nebraska, where it's illegal to sell donut holes. I like those. Donut holes are not allowed to be sold in Lehigh, Nebraska.
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0: Stephanie Mills, Never Knew Love Like This Before. Coming up after the break, I got one for you that was recorded in 1973, released 1974, went to number one on the Billboard Hot 100 for Hughes Corporation.
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1: USA Radio News, I'm John Summers. Attorneys for Krista Pike, who survived Tennessee's attempt to execute her last week, say she's awake and speaking as she receives treatment at a hospital.
2: They express gratitude for the first responders and the medical team at the hospital, who they say treated Krista like a human and have provided exceptional care to her. Pike survived two doses as Tennessee officials attempted to put her to death for the 1995 killing of classmate Colleen Slemmer. The lethal injection drug didn't kill her, but her lawyers say her arms were left burned and blistered. The lawyers want Tennessee Governor Bill Lee to commute Pike's sentence to life in prison without parole. I'm Ed Donahue.
1: As Israel gears up for national elections this month, the country remains focused on October 7th. That is, October 7th, 2023, when Hamas attacks are at the forefront of a bitter campaign which will determine the fate of Prime Minister Benjamin Netanyahu. Nearly every poster, stump speech, or debate on TV seems to reference the attack. Netanyahu's opponents want him to pay for the failures which led to the deadliest day in Israel's 78-year history and plunged the country into a series of inconclusive wars. His defenders say Netanyahu was betrayed by the military establishment and led Israel through a dramatic rebound from its darkest hour. Cold War memories stir Marco Rubio in Iceland as he champions diplomacy and downplays differences. At a news conference Tuesday, the Secretary of State said Iceland is not just an important U.S. security partner, but an important economic partner as well.
3: Your landscapes, for example, have been the training ground for American astronauts since the Apollo program and continues to host training missions for the Artemis missions. 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
0: WENK.

My name is Dusty. That was Frankie Valli, Grease. What do we got for you? We got Casey and the Sunshine Band. Keep it coming, love. We got Sundown from Gordon Lightfoot. Tears of a Clown from Smokey Robinson and the Miracles. And now we got Dizzy.

0: Gladys Knight and the Pips on that midnight train to Georgia. Well, this guy has been doing his trips to Crater of Diamonds State Park for a while now. Over 12 years he's been there, you know, looking around for these diamonds and stuff. And he has found over 300 so far, so he's doing okay. Well, recently he was there, and he shoveled up a 6-carat diamond. Collectors say it could be worth $1 million. Experienced appraisers say maybe $250,000. Still, a 6-carat diamond coming up in your shovel is nothing to sneeze at.
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0: Gordon Lightfoot. 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Checking the calendar for today. It's National Propane Day. 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

0: Paul McCartney and Wings, that was Maybe I'm Amazed. And I am out of here. Thank you for choosing to spend time with me and letting me be part of your day. I certainly do appreciate it. Wild Cherry is coming up after the break. Can't wait for that one. And maybe you can't choose what happens to you, but you can choose how you react to it. So make it a great day. It is your choice.
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1: USA Radio News. I'm John Summers. President Donald Trump says he has a call scheduled with Russian President Vladimir Putin to discuss a possible case of plague at a Siberian research institute. Speaking Tuesday to reporters at the White House, Trump said he would be talking with Putin very soon.
2: I have a call scheduled.
3: Yep. When is that call scheduled for?
2: Very soon.
4: What are your intelligence agencies saying about the Russian plague workers?
2: So far, we're in very deep discussions. We'll be able to report about it probably tomorrow.
1: The shock gloves immigration agents could soon use to control detainees worked so powerfully during a military exercise, participants felt intense pain, stopped fighting, and feared additional exposures.
5: That's according to a previously unreleased Army study from 2024 that found the devices were effective in helping guards quickly get control of combative inmates. I signed a contract for 6,000 pairs of shock gloves, saying the gloves will help keep officers safe and prevent the use of lethal force. I'm Lisa Dwyer.
1: Federal authorities say a 30-year-old from Washington State conspired with an 18-year-old to commit a February mass shooting at a school in Canada. The U.S. Attorney's Office in Seattle Tuesday said James Cody Bryant of Bellingham communicated with the shooter for 6 months ahead of time. Authorities say Jesse Van Rootselaar killed two family members at home before attacking a nearby school, killing six more and wounding 25 others. Van Rootselaar was later found dead from an apparent self-inflicted gunshot wound. Officials say Bryant did not report the shooter's plans to authorities and conspired to broadcast the attacks. Three Trinidad-Aragua members have been sentenced to 20 years in federal prison for kidnapping and torturing a Denver man in 2024. The victim escaped after his pinky was severed. From America's News Network, USA Radio News.
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0: It's the Zombies. 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

0: It's Dionne Warwick and the Spinners. We're playing the greatest hits of all time on a Wednesday morning with the Rascals, Marvin Gaye, and Gallery coming up. It is nice to be with you on a Wednesday morning.
1: I'm Brent Barnett on Brownfield. Ag Secretary Brooke Rollins says President Trump's latest action on Dye Diesel is aimed at helping farmers navigate short-term economic challenges. Speaking in Prairie City, Iowa Tuesday, Rollins said the executive order will provide needed relief as harvest activity ramps up.
2: Our numbers show about a $640 million savings for the farmers alone during harvest season.
1: More news is next. An economist says ongoing financial uncertainty led to a decline in farmer sentiment in the latest Ag Economy Barometer. Joanna Calusi is with Purdue Center for Commercial Agriculture.
3: Just as corn and soybean prices were recovering, the U.S. national average price of diesel topped $6 a gallon in September for the first time ever. We have some persistent challenges around agriculture production.
1: The administrator for U.S. EPA Region 7 says getting the revised definition of WOTUS right is critical to providing regulatory certainty.
4: They appreciate that we're trying to follow the law with this, reducing red tape.
1: Jim Macy tells Brownfield the updates are intended to align with the U.S. Supreme Court's 2023 Sackett decision. August ethanol exports came in at 212 million gallons, up 6% from July. I'm Brent Barnett, Brownfield.
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0: it's about to rise any minute now. You know, it's been a long, long overdue. Look out, cause it's coming right on.
1: You can now get the greatest hits of all time in Union City, 95.5 WENK.

0: It's the gallery. Happy Wednesday. Okay, it is. I forgive you for not knowing it's National Forgiveness and Happiness Day, but it is also National Frappe Day, and I never know if I'm saying that word correctly. Is it frap or frappe? I know I'm saying this correctly. It's National Chocolate-Covered Pretzel Day, and I'll take one of those with my milkshake.
1: Here's the deal. The government is over $38 trillion in debt, which means the IRS isn't slowing down. 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
5: 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Ain't no sun.

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1: USA Radio News. I'm John Summers. President Trump traveled to the Baltimore area to highlight a $3.7 billion investment by Anduril to build components for nuclear-powered submarines at a shipyard.
2: Today, we're officially launching the construction of the largest new shipyard.
3: President Trump traveled to Sparrows Point in Maryland's Baltimore County to highlight a $3.7 billion investment by Anduril Industries. Governor Wes Moore.

0: Democrat, was not allowed to speak at the event, but says he supports the project.
1: This deal will drive $3.7 billion in investment and 14,000 jobs.
0: I'm Jennifer King.
2: A former CIA official is accused of stealing $40 million in gold bars and pleads guilty.
3: Court records reveal that David J. Rush fabricated a classified government program to acquire Florida real estate and gold bars worth millions. He's admitted to wire fraud in a Virginia court. Prosecutors accuse him of lying about his military and academic credentials to justify his actions. I'm Lisa Dwyer.
2: Cornell University trustees announced Tuesday a former deputy attorney general will review how the university handles sexual misconduct complaints.
4: After a massive protest on Cornell's campus, the university announcing Tuesday former deputy attorney general Sally Yates will review how the school handles sexual misconduct complaints. Meanwhile, students increasing their calls for Cornell president Michael Kotlikoff to resign. Over the weekend, we heard from him in this school video.
5: We as an administration and we as a community must do better. We must do everything we can to prevent what happened to Jane Doe.
4: Julie Walker, New York.
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0: Garden, and my name is Lana Bakai Davis. I presently just took my nice dress in America, and 24 for which stand one nature and God, indivisible, and to you, justice for all.
1: WENK.

Billy Joel getting his second win. You're Only Human on WENK, the greatest hits of all time on your Wednesday morning. Right in the middle of that work week, I'm Robin Francis in with you. Welcome to the 6 o'clock hour with Jennifer Warnes checking in. Right time of the night.

0: Chris Isaak with one hit in his career, Wicked Gabe, and he's correlated that into a very nice career. He sings in different places. He does concerts. He's also been a host on TV and that kind of stuff. So, and an actor as well. So a lot of stuff comes about just getting your name out there, obviously. Elton John coming up for you in just a little bit with his tribute to Princess Di. For today, once the fog's gone, sunny with a high of 85, a southwest wind at 5. Patchy fog overnight tonight, clear with a low of about 55 till the fog comes in. Fog going away tomorrow. Yeah, sunny with a high of about 85 once again. Clear Thursday night with a low 58 and Friday sunny with a high of about 85.
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0: Huey Lewis in the news. It is the power of love. Bob Seger coming up for you in just a little bit. Do you know what a social media influencer is? Okay. Well, apparently there are certain colleges that are allowing you to get a degree in social media influencing. Only 22% of adults said that they would be interested in enrolling in college to get a social media influencer degree. But parents are thinking differently, because when their kids come up to them and say, hey, it's going to cost about $100,000 total for me to become a social media influencer, a lot of parents are not saying they would do that. 33% of Americans say they wouldn't support their kid doing that. 43% said they would, though. 24% have no clue what to think about it. Have you seen the commercial? I think it's one of the insurance commercials where the adults are seeing. So you film yourself putting on these shoes and you do what? Yeah, so that's part of it. Bottom line, 32% now believe social media qualifies as a legit career. 52% says they do not believe that. Naturally, the younger Americans believe that. 49% of Gen Zers, 42% of Millennials, and 32% of Gen Xers say that it is a career. But 19% of boomers say no. And most of them say, what in the world is it?
1: I'm Brent Barnett on Brownfield. Ag Secretary Brooke Rollins says President Trump's latest action on dyed diesel is aimed at helping farmers navigate short-term economic challenges. Speaking in Prairie City, Iowa Tuesday, Rollins said the executive order will provide needed relief as harvest activity ramps up.
2: Our numbers show about a $640 million savings for the farmers alone during harvest season.
1: More news is next.
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1: An economist says ongoing financial uncertainty led to a decline in farmer sentiment in the latest Ag Economy Barometer. Joanna Calusi is with Purdue Center for Commercial Agriculture.
5: Just as corn and soybean prices were recovering, the U.S. national average price of diesel topped $6 a gallon in September for the first time ever. We have some persistent challenges around agriculture production.
1: The administrator for U.S. EPA Region 7 says getting the revised definition of WOTUS right is critical to providing regulatory certainty.
6: They appreciate that we're trying to follow the law with this, reducing red tape.
1: Jim Macy tells Brownfield the updates are intended to align with the U.S. Supreme Court's 2023 Sackett decision. August ethanol exports came in at 212 million gallons, up 6% from July. I'm Brent Barnett, Brownfield.
7: WENK.

0: So Alive from Love and Rockets on WENK, the greatest hits of all time. In just a few, some Madonna. You have a chance to give the gift of life tomorrow at Dyersburg State Community College in Dyersburg. The Lifeline Bloodmobile will be stopping by there between the hours of 9:30 and 2:30. If you're going to be close and can give the gift of life, please do so.
1: Hi, everybody.
2: Hello!
0: Kiddos, time once again.
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0: Find something a bit offbeat.
2: Well, I say bring it on.
0: Unusual.
4: That's a different thing altogether.
0: Maybe humorous.
1: Like smart, charming, witty.
0: But definitely weird.
5: Isn't it weird?
6: You're freaking me out.
5: Sounds good. What is it?
0: It's time for Robin's News of the Weird. The city of Norwich in England might need to change its name to Gotham City.

0: Sonny Mason, age 25, was celebrating a friend's birthday when he witnessed someone stealing a handbag from a woman who was in line to enter a nightclub. Sonny was dressed as Batman for the party he was attending. And two of his friends, one dressed as Poison Ivy, also from the Batman franchise, and Mr. Fantastic from Fantastic Four, ran after the thief, recruiting police officers as they gave chase. The hero stopped the thief, who by then had conveniently ditched the bag. It was found nearby atop a high wall surrounding Norwich Cathedral. After multiple failed attempts to retrieve it, the Cape Crusader Sonny Mason climbed the wall himself, grabbed the bag, and returned it to its owner with all her belongings still inside.
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Madonna and Borderline on WENK, the greatest hits of all time. I'm Robin Francis in with you on your Wednesday. Right in the, what is it, hump day? Right in the middle of that work week. Fleetwood Mac and Over My Head.

0: My name is Deputy Steve Fulcher, and I'm the Sharon School Resource Officer. I pledge allegiance to the flag of the United States of America and to the Republic for which it stands, one nation, under God, indivisible, with liberty and justice for all.
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2: USA Radio News. I'm John Summers. As Israel gears up for national elections this month, the country remains focused on October 7th. That is, October 7th, 2023, when Hamas attacks are at the forefront of a bitter campaign which will determine the fate of Prime Minister Benjamin Netanyahu. Nearly every poster, stump speech, or debate on TV seems to reference the attack. Netanyahu's opponents want him to pay for the failures which led to the deadliest day in Israel's 78-year history and plunged the country into a series of inconclusive wars. His defenders say Netanyahu was betrayed by the military establishment and led Israel through a dramatic rebound from its darkest hour. Cold War memories stir Marco Rubio in Iceland as he champions diplomacy and downplays differences. At a news conference Tuesday, the Secretary of State said Iceland is not just an important U.S. security partner, but an important economic partner as well.
3: Your landscapes, for example, have been the training ground for American astronauts since the Apollo program and continues to host training missions for the Artemis missions. Your expertise in geothermal energy, those present incredible opportunities for greater commercial and technological cooperation.
2: Attorneys for Krista Pike, who survived Tennessee's attempt to execute her last week, say she's awake and speaking as she receives treatment at a hospital.
4: They express gratitude for the first responders and the medical team at the hospital, who they say treated Krista like a human and have provided exceptional care to her. Pike survived two doses as Tennessee officials attempted to put her to death for the 1995 killing of classmate Colleen Slemmer, the

0: Lethal injection drug didn't kill her, but her lawyers say her arms were left burned and blistered. The lawyers want Tennessee Governor Bill Lee to commute Pike's sentence to life in prison without parole. I'm Ed Donahue.
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Why can't we be friends? I think when War wrote that and put it out, they probably had no earthly clue that there would be people on social media with friends numbering in the thousands. You don't know that many people. There's no doubt about that. Good morning, I'm Robin Francis in with you. We have Richard Marx, one of his big hits, Should Have Known Better, on WENK, the greatest hits of all time.

0: Should be dancing. What are you doing on your back? It's the Bee Gees on WENK, the greatest hits of all time. Rolling Stones coming up for you in just a little bit. John Parr from the St. Elmo's Fire movie soundtrack. We'll have that for you in just a few moments. Fog should be clearing once it does. Sunshine is the order of the day with a high of about 85, a southwest wind at 5. Patchy fog again overnight, developing about 5 o'clock in the morning tomorrow. Clear up until then with a low of about 55 and a calm wind. Some fog and some sun, the high of about 85 or so on Thursday. Thursday night clear with a low 58. And Friday look to be sunny and a high of 85.
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1: 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Tuesday's Major League Baseball Division Playoff results. Dodgers defeated the Braves 3-1. LA leads that series 2-1. Padres over the Brewers 4-3. Milwaukee has a 2-1 advantage in that best-of-5 series. Today's Division 1 playoff action is Cleveland at Chicago. The White Sox lead the series 2-0. 3 o'clock on TBS. Los Angeles Dodgers in Atlanta. They'll play the Braves at 5 o'clock on Fox Sports 1. The Tampa Bay Rays are in the Bronx to take on the Yankees at 7 o'clock tonight on TBS. The Rays lead that series 2-0. And Milwaukee playing the Padres in San Diego at 9 tonight on Fox Sports 1. There is a high school football game tonight. Jackson Northside is at Liberty. It'll be on the Sports 731 Network. Friday, Sports 731 Network action as Westview at Bolivar Central, Brewston Central at McKenzie, Raleigh Egypt at Peabody, and Clarksville Northwest at Henry County. Other games of local interest on Friday night, Sal Poulton at Lake County, Dresden at Greenfield, Chester County at Jackson Southside, and Gleason at West Carroll. Union City, Obion Central, Ripley, Milan, JCM, Gibson County, Dyersburg, Dyer County, Crockett County, Mayfield, Murray, Graves County, Covington, Humboldt, Haywood, Halls, and South Gibson all have open dates this week. The District 13A volleyball tournament at Gibson County High School last night, semifinal round. Gibson County defeating Union City Lady Tornadoes 3-0. Union City ends their season at 11-11. Thursday night's featured NFL game this week as the Tampa Bay Buccaneers in Dallas to take on the Cowboys. Prime will have it starting at 7:15. Tennessee Titans still in search for their first win of the season. This Sunday, they play the Houston Texans at Nissan Stadium in Nashville. The Texans are also 0-4. Kickoff is set for just after 12 noon on Sunday. Memphis Grizzlies' next preseason game is tonight. They'll host the Orlando Magic at 7 o'clock at the FedEx Forum in the Bluff City. NBA regular season begins on Tuesday, October the 20th. Last night, college football, Troy defeated Southern Miss 55-34. Tonight, Jacksonville State will be at Kennesaw State and New Mexico State at Florida International. Tennessee Volunteers are on the road this Saturday. They'll journey to Fayetteville to play the Arkansas Razorbacks. WENK will have the broadcast of the game starting at 12:30 on the Ball Radio Network with pregame. The kickoff is set for 3:15 from Fayetteville. Also Saturday, UT Martin will be at Tennessee State, Tarleton State at Austin Peay, Alabama Birmingham at Memphis. Ole Miss will be at Vandy, LSU at Kentucky, Texas at Oklahoma, and Georgia at Alabama. Maple Leafs defeated the Predators last night 5-4 in overtime. Nashville Predators next game Thursday night in Montreal to play the Canadiens at 6 o'clock. WNBA semifinal playoff round continues tonight. New York at Atlanta for game 2. The Dream lead 1-0. And Las Vegas at Golden State. The Valkyries lead 1-0. The Nashville Soccer Club will be in Texas on Saturday night for a match with Austin FC starting at 7:30. And on Tornado Talk tonight on Froggy 99.3, we will air an interview with Union City Middle School softball coach Christian Folks and Union City High School and Middle School cross-country coach Thel Taylor just after 6 o'clock on Froggy. I'm Robin Francis on the Sports 731 Network.
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0: The one and only Prince and Little Red Corvette on WENK, the greatest hits of all time. Some Super Tramp in just a few moments. Fall is here. You got some fall activities to do. Americans looking forward to the most watching scary movies was the most popular answer in a recent poll. Pumpkin flavored foods and drinks. Putting up Halloween decorations came in third. Handing out candy. Carving a pumpkin, dressing up for Halloween, visiting a pumpkin patch, taking a child trick-or-treating, that's fun, it is always fun, going to a Halloween party and playing tricks on friends, family, or neighbors, and just missing out on the top 10 was going on a hayride or going to a haunted house.
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0: Three Dog Night with the loneliest number. It is one on WENK, the greatest hits of all time, the Human League. Before we get to the 8 o'clock hour, that's coming up for you in just a little bit. It is the National Drug Take Back Day is coming up very soon. 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
1: This is Lorraine Jones with 15 minutes of good news, sponsored by Baptist Memorial Hospital. Do you have siblings? Are you and your siblings exactly alike? I'd be willing to bet that you're not. My sister is short, I'm tall. She has curly hair, mine is straight. She's a great cook and seamstress, not me. I love public speaking and she'd rather die. Even in the Bible, we can read about fascinating sibling pairs that were opposites in every way. These differences led to grief, wars, jealousy, and even murder. Let's dig into these stories and see how God used every situation to ultimately bring about His will. Listen, because it's all good.
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2: I'm Robin Francis, and this is Today in Music History. October the 7th, 1975, U.S. Court of Appeals overturned a deportation order for John Lennon. In 1978, the Rolling Stones were the musical guest on Saturday Night Live. In 1988, in other Lennon news, the documentary Imagine John Lennon opened in theaters nationwide. In 1989, Paula Abdul had the number one album on the Billboard chart with Forever Your Girl. In 1995, Alanis Morissette had the number one album on the Billboard chart with Jagged Little Pill. In 2008, Spotify was launched. The music streaming service currently has over 180 million active users. Those that were born on October the 7th include Colin Cooper, lead singer and saxophonist for the Climax Blues Band. Tony Sylvester, singer for The Main Ingredient. Martin Murray, guitarist for The Honeycombs. Kevin Godley, co-lead vocalist and drummer for 10cc. David Hope, bassist for Kansas. David Taylor, bassist for Edison Lighthouse. Solo artist and Farm Aid co-founder John Mellencamp. Tico Torres, drummer for Bon Jovi, all born on October 7th. This has been Today in Music History. I'm Robin Francis on WENK, the greatest hits of all time. Kenton area weather, mostly sunny today with a high of 85 and a southwest wind at 5. Tonight clear with a low of 60 and a calm wind. Mostly sunny Thursday with a high of 88 and a northeast wind at 5. Clear Thursday night, look for a low of 58. Friday sunny with a high near 90. Football Friday night clear with a low of 62. And Saturday sunny, a 40% chance for afternoon rain with a high of 82.
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The Human League and Don't You Want Me on WENK, the greatest hits of all time. I'm Robin Francis in with you. Burton Cummings on lead vocals for the Guess Who on American Woman.

0: WENK Union City, the greatest hits of all time. 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
1: USA Radio News, I'm John Summers. The shock gloves immigration agents could soon use to control detainees worked so powerfully during a military exercise, participants felt intense pain, stopped fighting, and feared additional exposures.
2: That's according to a previously unreleased Army study from 2024 that found the devices were effective in helping guards quickly get control of combative inmates. I signed a contract for 6,000 pairs of shock gloves, saying the gloves will help keep officers safe and prevent the use of lethal force. I'm Lisa Dwyer.
1: Federal authorities say a 30-year-old from Washington State conspired with an 18-year-old to commit a February mass shooting at a school in Canada. The U.S. Attorney's Office in Seattle Tuesday said James Cody Bryant of Bellingham communicated with the shooter for 6 months ahead of time. Authorities say Jesse Van Rootselaar killed two family members at home before attacking a nearby school, killing six more and wounding 25 others. Van Rootselaar was later found dead from an apparent self-inflicted gunshot wound. Officials say Bryant did not report the shooter's plans to authorities and conspired to broadcast the attacks. President Donald Trump says he has a call scheduled with Russian President Vladimir Putin to discuss a possible case of plague at a Siberian research institute. Speaking Tuesday to reporters at the White House, Trump said he would be talking with Putin very soon.
3: I have a call scheduled. Yep.
4: When is that call scheduled for?
3: Very soon.
5: What are your intelligence agencies saying about the Russian plague workers?
3: So far, we're in very deep discussions. We'll be able to report about it probably tomorrow.
1: Three Trinidad-Aragua members have been sentenced to 20 years in federal prison for kidnapping and torturing a Denver man in 2024. The victim escaped after his pinky was severed. From America's News Network, USA Radio News.
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Earth and get ready on WENK, the greatest hits of all time. We are into the 8 o'clock hour on your Wednesday morning. I'm Robin Francis, and with you, Lionel Richie, one of his big solo hits. This is Penny Lover.

0: Be my baby. The Ronettes on WENK, the greatest hits of all time. Bruce and Rod coming up for you in just a little bit. We are looking for sunshine to develop today with a high of about 85 and a southwest wind at 5. Patchy fog developing overnight tonight. Clear until then with a low of about 55 and a calm wind. Sunshine tomorrow once the fog clears with a high of 85. For Thursday night, clear, low 58. Friday, sunny with a high of about 85 on Friday.
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0: 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Tuesday's Major League Baseball division playoff results. Dodgers defeated the Braves 3-1. LA leads that series 2-1. Padres over the Brewers 4-3. Milwaukee has a 2-1 advantage in that best of five series. Today's Division I playoff action is Cleveland at Chicago. The White Sox lead the series 2-0, 3 o'clock on TBS. Los Angeles Dodgers in Atlanta. They'll play the Braves at 5 o'clock on Fox Sports 1. The Tampa Bay Rays are in the Bronx to take on the Yankees at 7 o'clock tonight on TBS. The Rays lead that series 2-0. And Milwaukee playing the Padres in San Diego at 9 tonight on Fox Sports 1. There is a high school football game tonight. Jackson Northside is at Liberty. It'll be on the Sports 731 Network. Friday's Sports 731 Network action as Westview at Bolivar Central, Brewston Central at McKenzie, Raleigh Egypt at Peabody, and Clarksville Northwest at Henry County. Other games of local interest on Friday night, South Bolton at Lake County, Dresden at Greenfield, Chester County at Jackson Southside, and Gleason at West Carroll, Union City, Obion Central, Ripley, Milan, JCM, Gibson County, Dyersburg, Dyer County, Crockett County, Mayfield, Murray, Graves County, Covington, Humboldt, Haywood, Halls, and South Gibson all have open dates this week. The District 13A volleyball tournament at Gibson County High School last night, semifinal round. Gibson County defeating Union City Lady Tornadoes 3-0. Union City ends their season at 11-11. Thursday night's featured NFL game this week as the Tampa Bay Buccaneers and Dallas to take on the Cowboys. Prime will have it starting at 7:15. Tennessee Titans still in search for their first win of the season. This Sunday, they play the Houston Texans at Nissan Stadium in Nashville. The Texans are also 0-4. Kickoff is set for just after 12 noon on Sunday. Memphis Grizzlies' next preseason game is tonight. They'll host the Orlando Magic at 7 o'clock at the FedEx Forum in the Bluff City. NBA regular season begins on Tuesday, October the 20th. Last night, college football, Troy defeated Southern Miss 55-34. Tonight, Jacksonville State will be at Kennesaw State and New Mexico State at Florida International. Tennessee Volunteers are on the road this Saturday. They'll journey to Fayetteville to play the Arkansas Razorbacks. WENK will have the broadcast of the game starting at 12:30 on the Ball Radio Network with pregame. The kickoff is set for 3:15 from Fayetteville. Also Saturday, UT Martin will be at Tennessee State, Tarleton State at Austin-Peay, Alabama Birmingham at Memphis. Ole Miss will be at Vandy, LSU at Kentucky, Texas at Oklahoma, and Georgia at Alabama. Maple Leafs defeated the Predators last night, 5-4 in overtime. Nashville Predators next game Thursday night in Montreal to play the Canadiens at 6 o'clock. WNBA semifinal playoff round continues tonight. New York at Atlanta for game 2. The Dream lead 1-0. And Las Vegas at Golden State. The Valkyries lead 1-0. The Nashville Soccer Club will be in Texas on Saturday night for a match with Austin FC starting at 7:30. And on Tornado Talk tonight on Froggy 99.3, we will air an interview with Union City Middle School softball coach Christian Folks and Union City High School and Middle School cross-country coach Del Taylor just after 6 o'clock on Froggy. I'm Robin Francis on the Sports 731 Network.
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Bruce Springsteen reliving those glory days on WENK, the greatest hits of all time. I'm Robin Francis in with you. One thing I love about Blondie, just reinvent themselves in so many ways. Yeah, you got the Heart of Glass and Call Me and all those, but then Rapture and One Way or Another. You kept Deborah Harry and Blondie, kept you guessing in so many ways on WENK, the greatest hits of all time.

0: Rod Stewart and Downtown Train on WENK, the greatest hits of all time. Searchers with something classic coming up for you in just a small little bit. I'm Robin Francis in with you. Glad to have you along for a Wednesday. Scale of 1 to 10, how would you rank your neighbors? Let's just say everyone gets to throw out that one bad neighbor who's just the worst. I actually don't have just the worst. I've had some in the past, but right now, pretty good neighbors. Most neighborly cities in America were recently rated in a survey. Top five large cities: San Francisco, San Diego, Seattle, Boston, and Washington, D.C. The five neighborly medium cities: Boise, Idaho, Madison, Wisconsin, Virginia Beach, Richmond, Virginia, and Cape Coral, Florida. Small neighborly cities: Provo, Utah. And most of the time, when you factor in all of the things, Provo, Utah is apparently the friendliest neighborhood city. Ogden, Utah, Salt Lake City, Utah. I think you see the theme there. Sarasota, Florida, and Providence, Rhode Island. They considered 100 cities overall, all three size groups. Memphis ranked the lowest. we just so sorry, Memphis. So the folks there aren't interested in letting you borrow their slow cooker or some sugar or whatever. You know, Detroit was second lowest, followed by Little Rock, Arkansas, Birmingham, and St. Louis.
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4: 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She has curly hair, mine is straight. She's a great cook and seamstress, not me. I love public speaking and she'd rather die. 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These differences led to grief, wars, jealousy, and even murder. Let's dig into these stories and see how God used every situation to ultimately bring about His will. 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

0: The guys from Toto. Basically, they were session musicians and kept playing with, you know, being grouped together and decided to form a band. Had some very big hits. Hold the Line on WENK. The greatest hits of all time. Patrick Swayze coming up for you in just a little bit. Missing Man Poker Run is coming up on Saturday this week. They'll start and stop at the Martin Senior Center on Lindell Street over in Martin. Registration at 9 o'clock. They start everything at 9:45. And all proceeds will benefit area veterans.
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0: Kiddos, time once again.
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0: But definitely weird.
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9: Sounds good. What is it?
0: It's time for Robin's News of the Weird. The city of Norwich in England might need to change its name to Gotham City. Sonny Mason, age 25, was celebrating a friend's birthday when he witnessed someone stealing a handbag from a woman who was in line to enter a nightclub. Sonny was dressed as Batman for the party he was attending. And two of his friends, one dressed as Poison Ivy, also from the Batman franchise, and Mr. Fantastic from Fantastic Four, ran after the thief, recruiting police officers as they gave chase. The hero stopped the thief, who by then had conveniently ditched the bag. It was found nearby atop a high wall surrounding Norwich Cathedral. After multiple failed attempts to retrieve it, the Cape Crusader Sonny Mason climbed the wall himself, grabbed the bag, and returned it to its owner with all her belongings still inside.
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2: Kenton area weather, mostly sunny today with a high of 85 and a southwest wind at 5. Tonight clear with a low of 60 and a calm wind. Mostly sunny Thursday with a high of 88 and a northeast wind at 5. Clear Thursday night, look for a low of 58. Friday sunny with a high near 90. Football Friday night clear with a low of 62. And Saturday sunny, a 40% chance for afternoon rain with a high of 82.
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0: This is a Forever Communications News Update. Agents from three judicial districts of West Tennessee Drug Task Force conducted two search warrants on warehouses belonging to Novelty King, a wholesale distributor located in Memphis and Collierville. Found at the scene of the Memphis location, agents seized 25 pallets of illegal synthetic, kratom, psilocybin, and marijuana products, as well as more than $1 million in U.S. currency. Most, if not all, of the products were chemically created and or manipulated, as well as accompanied by fake lab tests. The investigation is ongoing. Krista Pike is awake and speaking while undergoing critical medical treatment following Tennessee's botched execution attempt on September 30th. According to her legal team, she is facing a lengthy recovery with an uncertain prognosis. The state administered two doses of pentobarbital, but Pike survived. She was subsequently hospitalized and placed on a ventilator in critical condition. The developing situation has raised several legal and emotional responses. David Raven, a constitutional attorney who co-authored Tennessee's death penalty statute, noted that Pike could now argue her constitutional rights against cruel and unusual punishment were violated. The family of Colleen Slemmer, the 19-year-old whom Pike was convicted of murdering in Knoxville in 1995, maintained that Pike's original actions against Slemmer were torturous. Pike's defense attorneys have renewed their appeal to Governor Bill Lee to commute her death sentence to life in prison without parole. The governor has not yet released a statement on the matter. The Union City City Council met in a regularly scheduled meeting on Tuesday night at the Municipal Building in downtown Union City. The council agreed to solicit bids to paint the Lake Road water tank. They accepted two assistance to firefighter grants totaling $405,440. The city's match to the grant is 10%. The council also approved the fire department's ordering of 8 sets of turnout gear at $32,720. The city continues to replace traffic detection loops embedded in the pavement with sensors mounted on poles. Everett and West Main, First and Jackson, and Realfoot and Home already have the sensors in place. A state grant will be used to upgrade Realfoot and Edwards, where one of the left turn arrows doesn't work. The priority for future changes to the radar sensors will be Realfoot and Everett, Realfoot and First, Realfoot and Stad, Realfoot and Section Line, Realfoot and Lowe's, Everett and Nailing, and Everett and North Clover, along with Section Line and Tyson. This has been a Forever Communications News Update.
1: USA Radio News. I'm John Summers. Cornell University trustees announced Tuesday a former deputy attorney general will review how the university handles sexual misconduct complaints.
2: After a massive protest on Cornell's campus, the university announcing Tuesday former deputy attorney general Sally Yates will review how the school handles sexual misconduct complaints. Meanwhile, students increasing their calls for Cornell president Michael Kotlikoff to resign. Over the weekend, we heard from him in this school video.
3: We as an administration and we as a community must do better. We must do everything we can to prevent what happened to Jane Doe.
2: Julie Walker, New York.
1: A former CIA official is accused of stealing $40 million in gold bars and pleads guilty.
4: Court records reveal that David J. Rush fabricated a classified government program to acquire Florida real estate and gold bars worth millions. He's admitted to wire fraud in a Virginia court. Prosecutors accuse him of lying about his military and academic credentials to justify his actions. I'm Lisa Dwyer.
1: President Trump traveled to the Baltimore area to highlight a $3.7 billion investment by Anduril to build components for nuclear-powered submarines at a shipyard.
5: Today we're officially launching the construction of the largest new shipyard.
6: President Trump traveled to Sparrows Point in Maryland's Baltimore County to highlight a $3.7 billion investment by Anduril Industries. Governor Wes Moore, a Democrat, was not allowed to speak at the event, but says he supports the project.
7: This deal will drive $3.7 billion in investment and 14,000 jobs.
6: I'm Jennifer King.
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0: Neil Diamond, Cracklin' Rosie on WENK, the greatest hits of all time. Kenny Loggins coming up for you in just a small little bit. I'm Robin Francis in with you. Glad to have you along for a Wednesday, right in the middle of that work week. There have been about 15,000 books written about Abraham Lincoln. Sounds like a lot, but way fewer than John F. Kennedy. Kennedy is the most written or has been the subject of more books. 40,000 books have been written about JFK.
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1: This is the Sports 731 Network Sports Update. Tuesday's Major League Baseball division playoff results. Dodgers defeated the Braves 3-1. LA leads that series 2-1. Padres over the Brewers 4-3. Milwaukee has a 2-1 advantage in that best of five series. Today's Division I playoff action is Cleveland at Chicago. The White Sox lead the series 2-0, 3 o'clock on TBS. Los Angeles Dodgers in Atlanta. They'll play the Braves at 5 o'clock on Fox Sports 1. The Tampa Bay Rays are in the Bronx to take on the Yankees at 7 o'clock tonight on TBS. The Rays lead that series 2-0. And Milwaukee playing the Padres in San Diego at 9 tonight on Fox Sports 1. There is a high school football game tonight. Jackson Northside is at Liberty. It'll be on the Sports 731 Network. Friday Sports 731 Network action as Westview at Bolivar Central, Brewston Central at McKenzie, Raleigh Egypt at Peabody, and Clarksville Northwest at Henry County. Other games of local interest on Friday night, Sal Poulton at Lake County, Dresden at Greenfield, Chester County at Jackson Southside, and Gleason at West Carroll. Union City, Obion Central, Ripley, Milan, JCM, Gibson County, Dyersburg, Dyer County, Crockett County, Mayfield, Murray, Graves County, Covington, Humboldt, Haywood, Halls, and South Gibson all have open dates this week. The District 13A volleyball tournament at Gibson County High School last night, semifinal round. Gibson County defeating Union City Lady Tornadoes 3-0. Union City ends their season at 11-11. Thursday night's featured NFL game this week as the Tampa Bay Buccaneers in Dallas to take on the Cowboys. Prime will have it starting at 7:15. Tennessee Titans still in search for their first win of the season. This Sunday, they play the Houston Texans at Nissan Stadium in Nashville. The Texans are also 0-4. Kickoff is set for just after 12 noon on Sunday. Memphis Grizzlies' next preseason game is tonight. They'll host the Orlando Magic at 7 o'clock at the FedEx Forum in the Bluff City. NBA regular season begins on Tuesday, October the 20th. Last night, college football, Troy defeated Southern Miss 55-34. Tonight, Jacksonville State will be at Kennesaw State and New Mexico State at Florida International. Tennessee Volunteers are on the road this Saturday. They'll journey to Fayetteville to play the Arkansas Razorbacks. WENK will have the broadcast of the game starting at 12:30 on the Ball Radio Network with pregame. The kickoff is set for 3:15 from Fayetteville. Also Saturday, UT Martin will be at Tennessee State, Tarleton State at Austin Peay, Alabama Birmingham at Memphis. Ole Miss will be at Vandy, LSU at Kentucky, Texas at Oklahoma, and Georgia at Alabama. Maple Leafs defeated the Predators last night 5-4 in overtime. Nashville Predators next game Thursday night in Montreal to play the Canadiens at 6 o'clock. WNBA semifinal playoff round continues tonight. New York at Atlanta for game 2. The Dream lead 1-0. And Las Vegas at Golden State. The Valkyries lead 1-0. The National Soccer Club will be in Texas on Saturday night for a match with Austin FC starting at 7:30. And on Tornado Talk tonight on Froggy 99.3, we will air an interview with Union City Middle School softball coach Christian Folks and Union City High School and Middle School cross-country coach Del Taylor just after 6 o'clock on Froggy. I'm Robin Francis on the Sports 731 Network. Kenton area weather, mostly sunny today with a high of 85 and a southwest wind at 5. Tonight clear with a low of 60 and a calm wind. Mostly sunny Thursday with a high of 88 and a northeast wind at 5. Clear Thursday night, look for a low of 58. Friday sunny with a high near 90. Football Friday night clear with a low of 62. And Saturday, sunny, a 40% chance for afternoon rain with a high of 82.
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Ace of Base and Don't Turn Around on WENK, the greatest hits of all time, Temptations and some Aerosmith from their comeback album, Permanent Vacation in the mid-80s, coming up for you Wednesday morning, and it's all next on WENK.

0: We don't have instrumentals as much anymore. Walter Murphy and the Big Apple Band with the Fifth of Beethoven, bringing a little classic into the pop era on WENK, the greatest hits of all time. Foreigner coming up for you from their 4 release, and we'll also have Bill Knight in at 10 o'clock for our Wednesday midday.
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1: I'm Robin Francis, and this is Today in Music History. October the 7th, 1975, U.S. Court of Appeals overturned a deportation order for John Lennon. In 1978, the Rolling Stones were the musical guest on Saturday Night Live. In 1988, in other Lennon news, the documentary Imagine John Lennon opened in theaters nationwide. In 1989, Paula Abdul had the number one album on the Billboard chart with Forever Your Girl. In 1995, Alanis Morissette had the number one album on the Billboard chart with Jagged Little Pill. In 2008, Spotify was launched. The music streaming service currently has over 180 million active users. Those that were born on October the 7th include Colin Cooper, lead singer and saxophonist for the Climax Blues Band. Tony Sylvester, singer for The Main Ingredient. Martin Murray, guitarist for The Honeycombs. Kevin Godley, co-lead vocalist and drummer for 10cc. David Hope, bassist for Kansas. David Taylor, bassist for Edison Lighthouse. Solo artist and Farm Aid co-founder John Mellencamp. Tico Torres, drummer for Bon Jovi, all born on October 7th. This has been Today in Music History. I'm Robin Francis on WENK, the greatest hits of all time. Kenton area weather, mostly sunny today with a high of 85 and a southwest wind at 5. Tonight clear with a low of 60 and a calm wind. Mostly sunny Thursday with a high of 88 and a northeast wind at 5. Clear Thursday night, look for a low of 58. Friday sunny with a high near 90. Football Friday night clear with a low of 62. And Saturday sunny, a 40% chance for afternoon rain with a high of 82.
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Lou Gramm and Foreigner waiting for a girl like you on WENK, the greatest hits of all time. Yusuf Islam, he's Cat Stevens when he put out this song, Wild World.

0: WENK Union City, the greatest hits of all time. 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
1: This is a Forever Communications News Update. Agents from three judicial districts of West Tennessee Drug Task Force conducted two search warrants on warehouses belonging to Novelty King, a wholesale distributor located in Memphis and Collierville. Found at the scene of the Memphis location, agents seized 25 pallets of illegal synthetic, kratom, psilocybin,

0: psilocybin and marijuana products, as well as more than $1 million in U.S. currency. Most, if not all, of the products were chemically created and or manipulated, as well as accompanied by fake lab tests. The investigation is ongoing. Krista Pike is awake and speaking while undergoing critical medical treatment following Tennessee's botched execution attempt on September 30th. According to her legal team, she is facing a lengthy recovery with an uncertain prognosis. The state administered 2 doses of pentobarbital, but Pike survived. She was subsequently hospitalized and placed on a ventilator in critical condition. The developing situation has raised several legal and emotional responses. David Raven, a constitutional attorney who co-authored Tennessee's death penalty statute, noted that Pike could now argue her constitutional rights against cruel and unusual punishment were violated. The family of Colleen Slemmer, the 19-year-old whom Pike was convicted of murdering in Knoxville in 1995, maintained that Pike's original actions against Slemmer were torturous. Pike's defense attorneys have renewed their appeal to Governor Bill Lee to commute her death sentence to life in prison without parole. The governor has not yet released a statement on the matter. The Union City City Council met in a regularly scheduled meeting on Tuesday night at the Municipal Building in downtown Union City. The council agreed to solicit bids to paint the Lake Road water tank. They accepted 2 assistance to firefighter grants totaling $405,440. The city's match to the grant is 10%. The council also approved the fire department's ordering of 8 sets of turnout gear at $32,720. The city continues to replace traffic detection loops embedded in the pavement with sensors mounted on poles. Everett and West Main, First and Jackson, and Realfoot and Home already have the sensors in place. A state grant will be used to upgrade Realfoot and Edwards, where one of the left turn arrows doesn't work. The priority for future changes to the radar sensors will be Realfoot and Everett, Realfoot and First, Realfoot and Stad, Realfoot and Section Line, Realfoot and Lowe's, Everett and Nailing, and Everett and North Clover, along with Section Line and Tyson. This has been a Forever Communications News Update.
1: USA Radio News, I'm John Summers. Tropical storm Isaias has formed off eastern Mexico. Forecasters say it's expected to strengthen into the first hurricane of the Atlantic season before hitting the U.S. Gulf Coast later in the week. Isaias is located this morning about 580 miles southwest of the Mississippi River's mouth. The Hurricane Center's initial projections say the center of Isaias could come ashore late Friday or early Saturday, somewhere between eastern Louisiana and the western Florida panhandle. Attorneys for Krista Pike, who survived Tennessee's attempt to execute her last week, say she's awake and speaking as she receives treatment at a hospital.
2: They express gratitude for the first responders and the medical team at the hospital, who they say treated Krista like a human and have provided exceptional care to her. Pike survived 2 doses as Tennessee officials attempted to put her to death for the 1995 killing of classmate Colleen Slemmer. The lethal injection drug didn't kill her, but her lawyers say her arms were left burned and blistered. The lawyers want Tennessee Governor Bill Lee to commute Pike's sentence to life in prison without parole. I'm Ed Donahue.
1: As Israel gears up for national elections this month, the country remains focused on October 7th. That is, October 7th, 2023, when Hamas attacks are at the forefront of a bitter campaign which will determine the fate of Prime Minister Benjamin Netanyahu. Nearly every poster, stump speech, or debate on TV seems to reference the attack. Netanyahu's opponents want him to pay for the failures which led to the deadliest day in Israel's 78-year history and plunged the country into a series of inconclusive wars. His defenders say Netanyahu was betrayed by the military establishment and led Israel through a dramatic rebound from its darkest hour. From America's News Network, USA Radio News.
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Bill Nye with the Supremes. Why don't you take some time? Come see about me, baby.

0: Cupid, his aim is not good, but he's got some time yet to practice, you know? Spinners, and this is Bill Knight hanging with you. Glad to be here. Love you for listening today. Coming up, the Doobie Brothers.
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0: Kenton area weather, mostly sunny today with a high of 85 and a southwest wind at 5. Tonight clear with a low of 60 and a calm wind. Mostly sunny Thursday with a high of 88 and a northeast wind at 5. Clear Thursday night, look for a low of 58. Friday sunny with a high near 90. Football Friday night clear with a low of 62. And Saturday sunny, a 40% chance for afternoon rain with a high of 82.
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0: Gotta keep my priorities in check. All I need is you. Sonny and Cher, and this is Bill Dyke. Coming up, the Spencer Davis Group. Gotta give me that loving next.
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Northwest Tennessee's home for the greatest hits of all time. 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

0: Right before my very eyes, a very big surprise, Chicago. And this is Bill Knight. On the way, we're rocking with the Crocs, Crocodile Rock. Elton John is coming up next.
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1: This is a Forever Communications news update. Agents from three judicial districts of West Tennessee Drug Task Force conducted two search warrants on warehouses belonging to Novelty King, a wholesale distributor located in Memphis and Collierville. Found at the scene of the Memphis location, agents seized 25 pallets of illegal synthetic, kratom, psilocybin, and marijuana products, as well as more than $1 million in U.S. currency. Most, if not all, of the products were chemically created and or manipulated, as well as accompanied by fake lab tests. The investigation is ongoing. Krista Pike is awake and speaking while undergoing critical medical treatment following Tennessee's botched execution attempt on September 30th. According to her legal team, she is facing a lengthy recovery with an uncertain prognosis. The state administered two doses of pentobarbital, but Pike survived. She was subsequently hospitalized.

0: hospitalized and placed on a ventilator in critical condition. The developing situation has raised several legal and emotional responses. David Raven, a constitutional attorney who co-authored Tennessee's death penalty statute, noted that Pike could now argue her constitutional rights against cruel and unusual punishment were violated. The family of Colleen Slemmer, the 19-year-old whom Pike was convicted of murdering in Knoxville in 1995, maintained that Pike's original actions against Slemmer were torturous. Pike's defense attorneys have renewed their appeal to Governor Bill Lee to commute her death sentence to life in prison without parole. The governor has not yet released a statement on the matter. The Union City City Council met in a regularly scheduled meeting on Tuesday night at the Municipal Building in downtown Union City. Council agreed to solicit bids to paint the Lake Road water tank. They accepted two assistance to firefighter grants totaling $405,440. The city's match to the grant is 10%. The council also approved the fire department's ordering of 8 sets of turnout gear at $32,720. The city continues to replace traffic detection loops embedded in the pavement with sensors mounted on poles. Everett and West Main, First and Jackson, and Realfoot and Home already have the sensors in place. A state grant will be used to upgrade Realfoot and Edwards, where one of the left turn arrows doesn't work. The priority for future changes to the radar sensors will be Realfoot and Everett, Realfoot and First, Realfoot and Stad, Realfoot and Section Line, Realfoot and Lowe's, Everett and Nailing, and Everett and North Clover, along with Section Line and Tyson. This has been a Forever Communications News Update.
1: USA Radio News, I'm John Summers. Hilmar Abrego Garcia's deportation saga continues as a federal court hearing Tuesday in Maryland was abruptly canceled. The Trump administration has repeatedly tried to deport him. U.S. District Judge Paula Zenas had previously issued an injunction preventing his deportation to Liberia. His legal team seeks to make this injunction permanent. Abrego Garcia argues he should be deported to Costa Rica, which had agreed to accept him. The shock gloves immigration agents could soon use to control detainees worked so powerfully during a military exercise, participants felt intense pain, stopped fighting, and feared additional exposures.
2: That's according to a previously unreleased Army study from 2024 that found the devices were effective in helping guards quickly get control of combative inmates. I signed a contract for 6,000 pairs of shock gloves, saying the gloves will help keep officers safe and prevent the use of lethal force. I'm Lisa Dwyer.
1: Three Trinde Aragua members have been sentenced to 20 years in federal prison for kidnapping and torturing a Denver man in 2024. The victim escaped after his pinky was severed. Federal authorities say a 30-year-old from Washington State conspired with an 18-year-old to commit a February mass shooting at a school in Canada. The U.S. Attorney's Office in Seattle Tuesday said James Cody Bryant of Bellingham communicated with the shooter for 6 months ahead of time. Authorities say Jesse Van Rootselaar killed two family members at home before attacking a nearby school, killing 6 more and wounding 25 others. Van Rootselaar was later found dead from an apparent self-inflicted gunshot wound. Officials say Bryant did not report the shooter's plans to authorities and conspired to broadcast the attacks. From America's News Network, USA Radio News.
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4: WENK,

Got a case of it, the Night Fever, the Bee Gees, and this is Bill Nye. By the way, today is Inner Beauty Day. I just don't want to let my inner beauty outshine my outer beauty.

0: Just one moment now, it's Gary Puckett, the Union Gap. This is Bill Knight. Glad to be hanging with you today. On the way, we're surfing USA with the Beach Boys coming up next.
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7: This is the Sports 731 Network Sports Update. Tuesday's Major League Baseball Division Playoff results. Dodgers defeated the Braves 3-1. L.A. leads that series 2-1. Padres over the Brewers 4-3. Milwaukee has a 2-1 advantage in that best-of-5 series. Today's Division 1 playoff action is Cleveland at Chicago. The White Sox lead the series 2-0. 3 o'clock on TBS. Los Angeles Dodgers in Atlanta. They'll play the Braves at 5 o'clock on Fox Sports 1. The Tampa Bay Rays are in the Bronx to take on the Yankees at 7 o'clock tonight on TBS. The Rays lead that series 2-0. And Milwaukee playing the Padres in San Diego at 9 tonight on Fox Sports 1. There is a high school football game tonight. Jackson Northside is at Liberty. It'll be on the Sports 731 Network. Friday's Sports 731 Network action as Westview at Bolivar Central, Brewston Central at McKenzie, Raleigh Egypt at Peabody, and Clarksville Northwest at Henry County. Other games of local interest on Friday night, South Bolton at Lake County, Dresden at Greenfield, Chester County at Jackson Southside, and Gleason at West Carroll, Union City, Obion Central, Ripley, Milan, JCM, Gibson County, Dyersburg, Dyer County, Crockett County, Mayfield, Murray, Graves County, Covington, Humboldt, Haywood, Halls, and South Gibson all have open dates this week. The District 13A volleyball tournament at Gibson County High School last night, semifinal round. Gibson County defeating Union City Lady Tornadoes 3-0. Union City ends their season at 11-11. Thursday night's featured NFL game this week as the Tampa Bay Buccaneers and Dallas to take on the Cowboys. Prime will have it starting at 7:15. Tennessee Titans still in search for their first win of the season. This Sunday, they play the Houston Texans at Nissan Stadium in Nashville. The Texans are also 0-4. Kickoff is set for just after 12 noon on Sunday. Memphis Grizzlies' next preseason game is tonight. They'll host the Orlando Magic at 7 o'clock at the FedEx Forum in the Bluff City. NBA regular season begins on Tuesday, October the 20th. Last night, college football, Troy defeated Southern Miss 55-34. Tonight, Jacksonville State will be at Kennesaw State and New Mexico State at Florida International. Tennessee Volunteers are on the road this Saturday. They'll journey to Fayetteville to play the Arkansas Razorbacks. WENK will have the broadcast of the game starting at 12:30 on the Ball Radio Network with pregame. The kickoff is set for 3:15 from Fayetteville. Also Saturday, UT Martin will be at Tennessee State, Tarleton State at Austin Peay, Alabama Birmingham at Memphis. Ole Miss will be at Vandy, LSU at Kentucky, Texas at Oklahoma, and Georgia at Alabama. Maple Leafs defeated the Predators last night 5-4 in overtime. Nashville Predators next game Thursday night in Montreal to play the Canadiens at 6 o'clock. WNBA semifinal playoff round continues tonight. New York at Atlanta for Game 2. The Dream lead 1-0. And Las Vegas at Golden State. The Valkyries lead 1-0. The Nashville Soccer Club will be in Texas on Saturday night for a match with Austin FC starting at 7:30. And on Tornado Talk tonight on Froggy 99.3, we will air an interview with Union City Middle School softball coach Christian Folks and Union City High School and Middle School cross-country coach Thel Taylor just after 6 o'clock on Froggy. I'm Robin Francis on the Sports 731 Network. Kenton area weather, mostly sunny today with a high of 85 and a southwest wind at 5. Tonight clear with a low of 60 and a calm wind. Mostly sunny Thursday with a high of 88 and a northeast wind at 5. Clear Thursday night, look for a low of 58. Friday sunny with a high near 90. Football Friday night clear with a low of 62. And Saturday sunny, a 40% chance for afternoon rain with a high of 82.
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0: Instant karma coming your way. It's some John Lennon for you, and this is Bill Knight. We've got the Love and Spoonful lined up, and you didn't have to be so nice. It's next.
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0: Running on fumes when I can't afford the gas, you understand? Jackson Brown, this is Bill Knight. Glad to be here. Love you for listening today. Appreciate that. Coming up, we got Lee Michaels and Do You Know What I Mean?
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1: This is a Forever Communications News Update. Agents from three judicial districts of West Tennessee Drug Task Force conducted two search warrants on warehouses belonging to Novelty King, a wholesale distributor located in Memphis and Collierville. Found at the scene of the Memphis location, agents seized 25 pallets of illegal synthetic, kratom, psilocybin, and marijuana products, as well as more than $1 million in U.S. currency. Most, if not all, of the products were chemically created and or manipulated, as well as accompanied by fake lab tests. The investigation is ongoing. Krista Pike is awake and speaking while undergoing critical medical treatment following Tennessee's botched execution attempt on September 30th. According to her legal team, she is facing a lengthy recovery with an uncertain prognosis. The state administered two doses of pentobarbital, but Pike survived. She was subsequently hospitalized and placed on a ventilator in critical condition. The developing situation has raised several

0: legal and emotional responses. David Raven, a constitutional attorney who co-authored Tennessee's death penalty statute, noted that Pike could now argue her constitutional rights against cruel and unusual punishment were violated. The family of Colleen Slemmer, the 19-year-old whom Pike was convicted of murdering in Knoxville in 1995, maintained that Pike's original actions against Slemmer were torturous. Pike's defense attorneys have renewed their appeal to Governor Bill Lee to commute her death sentence to life in prison without parole. The governor has not yet released a statement on the matter. The Union City City Council met in a regularly scheduled meeting on Tuesday night at the municipal building in downtown Union City. The council agreed to solicit bids to paint the Lake Road water tank. They accepted two assistance to firefighter grants totaling $405,440. The city's match to the grant is 10%. The council also approved the fire department's ordering of 8 sets of turnout gear at $32,720. The city continues to replace traffic detection loops embedded in the pavement with sensors mounted on poles. Everett and West Main, First and Jackson, and Realfoot and Home already have the sensors in place. A state grant will be used to upgrade Realfoot and Edwards, where one of the left turn arrows doesn't work. The priority for future changes to the radar sensors will be Realfoot and Everett, Realfoot and First, Realfoot and Stad, Realfoot and Section Line, Realfoot and Lowe's, Everett and Nailing, and Everett and North Clover, along with Section Line and Tyson. This has been a Forever Communications News Update.
1: USA Radio News, I'm Ron Warner. Eva Marie Saint of North by Northwest and On the Waterfront has passed away at the age of 102.
2: Eva Marie Saint was born in New Jersey in 1924 and graduated from Bowling Green State in Ohio. She won an Oscar for supporting actress in her spectacular film debut as the love interest opposite Marlon Brando in the 1954 film On the Waterfront.
3: It's not a spark of sentiment or romance or human kindness in your whole body.
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2: She also played the femme fatale in Alfred Hitchcock's North by Northwest.
5: Think how lucky I am to have been seated here.
3: Well, luck had nothing to do with it.
2: Saint continued to act into her 90s, but was famously selective.
6: I always wanted the family. The family comes first. And I never thought of it as a sacrifice.
2: A representative says Eva Marie Saint died at home in Los Angeles. She was 102 years old. Audio courtesy Warner Brothers and Sony Pictures. I'm Jennifer King.
1: President Trump is facing bipartisan criticism after remarks at a Nebraska rally about Iran and California cities.
7: It's a small price to pay for keeping the world safe, keeping our country safe. They can take out a city. Let them take out Los Angeles. Let them take out San Diego.
1: California Governor Gavin Newsom called the comments dangerous, while the White House says Trump was emphasizing the threat from a nuclear-armed Iran. Tropical storm Isaias has formed and is forecast to become a hurricane and hit the U.S. Gulf Coast this week.
8: There's a really increasing risk of heavy rainfall, storm surge, high wind impacts along some portion of the northern Gulf Coast. We urge people to keep following the situation, as watches could be issued later today.
1: National Hurricane Center senior specialist Eric Blake says hurricane watches will likely be required for a portion of the U.S. northern Gulf Coast later today. From America's News Network, USA Radio News.
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0: Right before your eyes in black and white, it's 3, Dog Night, and this is Bill Knight. We're going to knock on the wood. We got Eddie Floyd. 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
1: Kenton area weather, mostly sunny this afternoon. The high 85 and a southwest wind at 5. Tonight clear with a low of 60 and a calm wind. Mostly sunny Thursday with a high of 88 and a northeast wind at 5. Clear Thursday night, look for a low of 58. Friday sunny with a high near 90. Football Friday night clear with a low of 62. And Saturday sunny, a 40% chance for afternoon rain with a high of 82.
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0: Gotta get it down, baby. Working on the Night Moves. Bob Seger and the Silver Bullet Band. 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On the way, we got the emotions. Gonna give it to you. The Best of My Love coming your way next.
1: I'm Kara Hart with the Delta Report on Brownfield. Missouri Corn Growers Association CEO Bradley Shad says President Trump's effort to provide relief from high diesel costs complements steps already taken by several states.
2: Having both of them in effect gives the allowability for even more savings at the pump.
1: Last week, Missouri suspended state restrictions and penalties on dyed diesel for highway-registered ag vehicles. Shad says the state's action isn't a silver bullet, but
3: it's a help right now in a very timely matter that farmers can use. So we're going to do everything we can. Every little bit helps, and hopefully that does.
1: Shad says other states are figuring out how to take advantage of the relief. Other commodity groups, including the National Cotton Council and USA Rice Federation, have issued statements of support for the effort. USA Rice Farmers Board Chairman Fred Zahnbrecher says the rice harvest continues for many, and the ability to use off-road diesel provides real savings as farmers get to work a crop out of the field and head to the mill. A Central Illinois farmer says high input costs and volatility are making long-term budgeting a challenge. Derek Martin raises corn and soybeans in Logan County.
4: I was in the semi yesterday, and it was empty, so I ran it up the farm to fill it up, and I took a picture of it and sent it on social media to my friends and said, "Bet you can't spend $1,000 faster than this." That's just for one truck. That hurts the pocketbook.
1: While record diesel prices are being felt at harvest, he says planning input purchases for next year's crop have also been a reality check.
4: They

0: necessarily haven't gone up drastically, but they've gone up. You know, every year they just keep inching up and inching up. It'd be nice to have a couple years of steady input prices and steady commodity prices.
1: Martin says the recent rally in commodity markets has helped the profitability picture, but each cost increase in fertilizer, fuel, seed, and other inputs eat away at any gains. The administrator for U.S. EPA Region 7 says getting the revised definition of waters of the United States right is critical to providing regulatory certainty.
2: They appreciate that we're trying to follow the law with this, reducing red tape.
1: Jim Macy tells Brownfield the updates are intended to align with the U.S. Supreme Court's 2023 decision.
2: We just want to make sure that the revised definition follows the rule of law. We don't want unnecessary permitting requirements, and we want to lower the cost of doing business in local communities, but we want a rule that's durable and that makes sense and that people can understand.
1: In early September, EPA published a supplemental proposal offering additional definitions for terms, and a 30-day comment period followed. That's nearing its completion with a deadline of Friday. Once comments have been reviewed, EPA and the Army Corps of Engineers are expected to finalize the definition and publish a final WOTUS rule. Cotton and rice closed higher ahead of USDA's October supply-demand report. I'm Kara Hart with the Delta Report on Brownfield.
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0: You can do, you gotta treat her like a lady. It's in the rules, you understand. Cornelius Brothers and Sister Rose on the way, gonna take a peek out the back door. Creedence Clearwater Revival is coming up next.
1: Here's the deal. The government is over $38 trillion in debt, which means the IRS isn't slowing down. And the tax code is complex and unforgiving. 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
1: This is a Forever Communications News Update. Agents from three judicial districts of West Tennessee Drug Task Force conducted two search warrants on warehouses belonging to Novelty King, a wholesale distributor located in Memphis and Collierville. Found at the scene of the Memphis location, agents seized 25 pallets of illegal synthetic, kratom, psilocybin, and marijuana products, as well as more than $1 million in U.S. currency. Most, if not all, of the products were chemically created and or manipulated, as well as accompanied by fake lab tests. The investigation is ongoing. Krista Pike is awake and speaking while undergoing critical medical treatment following Tennessee's botched execution attempt on September 30th. According to her legal team, she is facing a lengthy recovery with an uncertain prognosis. The state administered two doses of pentobarbital, but Pike survived. She was subsequently hospitalized and placed on a ventilator in critical condition. The developing situation has raised several legal and emotional responses. David Raven, a constitutional attorney who co-authored Tennessee's death penalty statute, noted that Pike could now argue her constitutional rights against cruel and unusual punishment were violated. The family of Colleen Slimmer, the 19-year-old whom Pike was convicted of murdering in Knoxville in 1995, maintained that Pike's original actions against Slimmer were torturous. Pike's defense attorneys have renewed their appeal to Governor Bill Lee to commute her death sentence to life in prison without parole. The governor has not yet released a statement on the matter. The Union City City Council met in a regularly scheduled meeting on Tuesday night at the Municipal Building in downtown Union City. The council agreed to solicit bids to paint the Lake Road water tank. They accepted two assistance to firefighter grants totaling $405,440. The city's match to the grant is 10%. The council also approved the fire department's ordering of eight sets of turnout gear at $32,720. The city continues to replace traffic detection loops embedded in the pavement with sensors mounted on poles. Everett and West Main, First and Jackson, and Realfoot and Home already have the sensors in place. A state grant will be used to upgrade Realfoot and Edwards, where one of the left turn arrows doesn't work. The priority for future changes to the radar sensors will be Realfoot and Everett, Realfoot and First, Realfoot and Stad, Realfoot and Section Line, Realfoot and Lowe's, Everett and Nailing, and Everett and North Clover, along with Section Line and Tyson. This has been a Forever Communications News Update.
2: 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Trump highlights a big new defense project in Maryland.
3: Today we're officially launching the construction of the largest new shipyard.
4: President Trump traveled to Sparrows Point in Maryland's Baltimore County to highlight a $3.7 billion investment by Anduril Industries, which plans a new 2 million square foot shipyard that will build components for nuclear-powered submarines. It's being redeveloped as a technology and industrial park. CEO Brian Schimpf says with Arsenal 2, they will return large-scale shipbuilding to a site that can once again define American naval power. Governor Wes Moore, a Democrat, was not allowed to speak at the event, but says he supports the project. I'm Jennifer King.
2: Cornell is bringing in former Deputy Attorney General Sally Yates to independently review its handling of the 2024 sexual assault allegations. Fraternity members have described the encounter as a consensual group sexual activity. Winston Lee is a former Cornell fraternity member and received a call from Jane Doe.
5: What's the purpose for why you decided to call?
2: New York's Attorney General is also conducting a criminal investigation while no criminal charges have been filed. Krista Pike is conscious and speaking after her failed execution in Tennessee.
6: Her lawyers say Krista Pike is conscious after her failed execution in Tennessee. In a statement, the lawyers say Pike is awake and speaking as she receives treatment at a hospital. They express gratitude for the first responders and the medical team at the hospital, who they say treated Krista like a human and have provided exceptional care to her. Pike survived two doses as Tennessee officials attempted to put her to death for the 1995 killing of classmate Colleen Slimmer. The lethal injection drug didn't kill her, but her lawyers say her arms were left burned and blistered. The lawyers want Tennessee Governor Bill Lee to commute Pike's sentence to life in prison without parole. I'm Ed Donahue.
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0: Hanging out on Baker Street. It's Jerry Rafferty, and this is Bill Knight. For what it's worth, you got to stop and take a look around. Buffalo Springfield on the way for us.
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2: Kenton area weather, mostly sunny this afternoon. The high 85 and a southwest wind at 5. Tonight clear with a low of 60 and a calm wind. Mostly sunny Thursday with a high of 88 and a northeast wind at 5. Clear Thursday night, look for a low of 58. Friday sunny with a high near 90. Football Friday night clear with a low of 62. And Saturday sunny, a 40% chance for afternoon rain with a high of 82.
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0: playing a game called Skipping Stones, Loving Me Like a Rock. It's Paul Simon, and this is Bill Knight. We got the Stones standing by, and it's all over now. It's coming up for us next.
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0: Seamstress in the band, the Tiny Dancer. It's Elton John, and this is Bill Knight. Come Monday, everything's going to be fine. I'm going to take Jimmy's word on that. He's coming up next.
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1: This is a Forever Communications News Update. Agents from three judicial districts of West Tennessee Drug Task Force conducted two search warrants on warehouses belonging to Novelty King, a wholesale distributor located in Memphis and Collierville. Found at the scene of the Memphis location, agents seized 25 pallets of illegal synthetic, kratom, psilocybin, and marijuana products, as well as more than $1 million in U.S. currency. Most, if not all, of the products were chemically created and or manipulated, as well as accompanied by fake lab tests. The investigation is ongoing. Krista Pike is awake and speaking while undergoing critical medical treatment following

0: Tennessee's botched execution attempt on September 30th. According to her legal team, she is facing a lengthy recovery with an uncertain prognosis. The state administered 2 doses of pentobarbital, but Pike survived. She was subsequently hospitalized and placed on a ventilator in critical condition. The developing situation has raised several legal and emotional responses. David Raven, a constitutional attorney who co-authored Tennessee's death penalty statute, noted that Pike could now argue her constitutional rights against cruel and unusual punishment were violated. The family of Colleen Slemmer, the 19-year-old whom Pike was convicted of murdering in Knoxville in 1995, maintained that Pike's original actions against Slemmer were torturous. Pike's defense attorneys have renewed their appeal to Governor Bill Lee to commute her death sentence to life in prison without parole. The governor has not yet released a statement on the matter. The Union City City Council met in a regularly scheduled meeting on Tuesday night at the Municipal Building in downtown Union City. The council agreed to solicit bids to paint the Lake Road water tank. They accepted 2 assistance to firefighter grants totaling $405,440. The city's match to the grant is 10%. The council also approved the fire department's ordering of 8 sets of turnout gear at $32,720. The city continues to replace traffic detection loops embedded in the pavement with sensors mounted on poles. Everett and West Main, First and Jackson, and Realfoot and Home already have the sensors in place. A state grant will be used to upgrade Realfoot and Edwards, where one of the left turn arrows doesn't work. The priority for future changes to the radar sensors will be Realfoot and Everett, Realfoot and First, Realfoot and Stad, Realfoot and Section Line, Realfoot and Lowe's, Everett and Nailing, and Everett and North Clover, along with Section Line and Tyson. This has been a Forever Communications News Update.
1: USA Radio News, I'm Ron Warner. President Trump's new order allowing tax-free red-dyed diesel for highway use could bring relief to truckers as soon as Saturday. That's according to Energy Secretary Chris Wright, who spoke on Fox Business.
2: I think diesel prices peaked a couple weeks ago. They're down 20, 25 cents already. I suspect we see a gradual decrease in diesel prices in the coming weeks and months ahead.
1: The federal diesel tax is 24.4 cents a gallon, with the order providing relief through the end of the year. Republican lawmakers are pressing Act Blue over its donor verification practices. The Democratic fundraising platform says it's adding passport-based identity verification to help prevent fraudulent and foreign contributions. Wisconsin Republican Brian Steele says the change raises questions about whether previous safeguards were adequate. Act Blue says it already uses a multi-layered approach to prevent fraud and illegal foreign donations. The congressional investigation is continuing. A California couple has been arrested on child abuse charges in a horrifying surrogacy probe.
3: Los Angeles County District Attorney Nathan Hoffman says they have arrested a California couple,
4: Guo Jun Xuan and Sylvia Jung,
3: on child abuse charges following an investigation into a surrogacy scheme involving at least 21 children. Hoffman says the couple set up a surrogacy agency that they operated from their home.
4: And this house could only be described as a house of horrors.
3: Through an extensive surveillance system, including motion-activated cameras, the couple watched as their nanny subjected the children ranging in age from 2 months to 13 years old to daily beatings and physical abuse, except for one room.
4: Co-conspirator nannies was captured on surveillance, carrying these children into that room, where the children could then be heard screaming from inside.
3: Hoffman says those charged face years in prison. I'm Lisa DeWire.
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This song was first recorded by singer D.D. Warwick in 1963. You're No Good became Linda Ronstadt's first and only number one hit on the Billboard Hot 100, spending 1 week at the top in February 1975.

0: Michael Harem in a whiter shade of pale. Good afternoon. It's time for our calendar countdown. We've got 5 days until Columbus Day, a federal holiday, 9 days until Boss's Day, and for you Halloween fans, 24 more days until trick-or-treating. Is it too early to get the candy? It is for me. There's no way that candy would survive. I'd be shopping for candy again before the big day. Coming up, we got more of the greatest music of all time. Hang on.
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5: Kenton area weather, mostly sunny this afternoon. The high 85 and a southwest wind at 5. Tonight clear with a low of 60 and a calm wind. Mostly sunny Thursday with a high of 88 and a northeast wind at 5. Clear Thursday night, look for a low of 58. Friday sunny with a high near 90. Football Friday night clear with a low of 62. And Saturday sunny, a 40% chance for afternoon rain with a high of 82.
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0: Dave Mason, We Just Disagree. Let's see who's celebrating birthdays today. Kevin Godley of 10cc is 81. John Mellencamp is 75. Ricky Phillips of the band Styx is 75. Drummer Tico Torres of Bon Jovi is 73. Cellist Yo-Yo Ma is 71. Gospel singer Michael W. Smith is 69. Simon Cowell turns 67. Taylor Hicks from American Idol fame is 50. And born on this day in 1931, Nobel Peace Prize winner Desmond Tutu. If today is your day, on behalf of all of us here, we wish you a very happy birthday.
1: WENK.

0: The Beatles, Obladi, Oblada. Good afternoon. Today is October the 7th. Let's go back in time and see what happened on this day in history. In 1916, Georgia Tech, coached by legendary football innovator John Heisman, made college football history by crushing Cumberland College. Check out this score. 222-0. Georgia Tech scored 32 touchdowns, including 63 points in the first quarter and 63 more in the second. Cumberland never recorded a first down and lost 11 fumbles. The 222-0 point margin remains the most lopsided score in major college football history. That happened on this day, 110 years ago.
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1: This is a Forever Communications News Update. Agents from three judicial districts of West Tennessee Drug Task Force conducted two search warrants on warehouses belonging to Novelty King, a wholesale distributor located in Memphis and Collierville. Found at the scene of the Memphis location, agents seized 25 pallets of illegal synthetic, kratom, psilocybin, and marijuana products, as well as more than $1 million in U.S. currency. Most, if not all, of the products were chemically created and or manipulated, as well as accompanied by fake lab tests. The investigation is ongoing. Krista Pike is awake and speaking while undergoing critical medical treatment following Tennessee's botched execution attempt on September 30th. According to her legal team, she is facing a lengthy recovery with an uncertain prognosis. The state administered two doses of pentobarbital, but Pike survived. She was subsequently hospitalized and placed on a ventilator in critical condition. The developing situation has raised several legal and emotional responses. David Rabin, a constitutional attorney who co-authored Tennessee's death penalty statute, noted that Pike could now argue her constitutional rights against cruel and unusual punishment were violated. The family of Colleen Slemmer, the 19-year-old whom Pike was convicted of murdering in Knoxville in 1995, maintained that Pike's original actions against Slemmer were torturous. Pike's defense attorneys have renewed their appeal to Governor Bill Lee to commute her death sentence to life in prison without parole. The governor has not yet released a statement on the matter. The Union City City Council met in a regularly scheduled meeting on Tuesday night at the Municipal Building in downtown Union City. The council agreed to solicit bids to paint the Lake Road water tank. They accepted two assistance to firefighter grants totaling $405,440. The city's match to the grant is 10%. The council also approved the fire department's ordering of eight sets of turnout gear at $32,720. The city continues to replace traffic detection loops embedded in the pavement with sensors mounted on poles. Everett and West Main, First and Jackson, and Realfoot and Home already have the sensors in place. A state grant will be used to upgrade Realfoot and Edwards, where one of the left turn arrows doesn't work. The priority for future changes to the radar sensors will be Realfoot and Everett, Realfoot and First, Realfoot and Stad, Realfoot and Section Line, Realfoot and Lowe's, Everett and Nailing, and Everett and North Clover along with

0: 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This has been a Forever Communications News Update.
1: USA Radio News, I'm Ron Warner. Israelis mourn the October 7 attack as Palestinians in Gaza languish in ruins of the war it sparked.
2: I'm here to remember and to remind everyone that we shouldn't forget the lives we lost. And we need to do everything to ensure that a committee of inquiry will happen, because up until now, the government is refusing to organize a committee. So I'm here because of that. We shouldn't forget. We can't.
1: This Tel Aviv resident says she has come to the one-minute siren event in memory of those killed in the October 7 attack. Russian missiles and drones have pounded Kyiv and other Ukrainian regions, killing at least 12 civilians and wounding dozens more.
3: Russian missiles and drones hit residential and civilian sites in Kyiv and other Ukrainian cities overnight into Wednesday. In the northern city of Prilukai, in the Chernihiv region, a missile struck a high-rise apartment building. At least 4 people were killed there and 20 injured, including 3 children. While in Kyiv, ballistic missiles hit the capital with explosions heard across the city center at around 3 a.m. and at least 2 people were killed, the city military administration says. The attacks come the morning after President Volodymyr Zelensky warned Russia was preparing a massive strike. He urged citizens to respond to missile threat alerts quickly. I'm Charles Ledesma.
1: Mexico's President Claudia Sheinbaum is taking a tougher stance toward the Trump administration as U.S. sanctions target Mexican officials accused of ties to the Sinaloa cartel. Sheinbaum has defended Mexico's sovereignty and questioned U.S. evidence while still cooperating on some sanctions. The tensions are putting new strain on security cooperation between the two countries. From America's News Network, USA Radio News.
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Back in My Arms Again became the Supremes' fifth consecutive number one hit on the Billboard Hot 100. By this point, the Supremes had become one of the biggest acts in American pop music, and their next number one would be

0: It's on the calendar tomorrow. What I like about these so-called holidays is that there's a food idea maybe you've never tried before. Give it a shot. For example, tomorrow is National Fluffer Nutter Day. Just a basic look at the recipe. You need white bread, creamy peanut butter, and marshmallow cream. Sounds good. Tomorrow's also National Heroes Day and Bring Your Bible to School Day. 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
4: Kenton area weather, mostly sunny this afternoon. The high 85 and a southwest wind at 5. Tonight clear with a low of 60 and a calm wind. Mostly sunny Thursday with a high of 88 and a northeast wind at 5. Clear Thursday night, look for a low of 58. Friday sunny with a high near 90. Football Friday night clear with a low of 62. And Saturday sunny, a 40% chance for afternoon rain with a high of 82.
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Hey.

0: The Turtles and Happy Together. Good afternoon. It's time for lifestyle news. There is a growing travel trend called room rotting. It's all about doing almost nothing on vacation. Instead of rushing from attraction to attraction, travelers spend hours in their hotel room, sleeping late, ordering room service, watching TV, scrolling their phones, or simply relaxing. The idea is to treat the hotel itself as the destination and use vacation time to rest rather than return home needing another vacation. What it doesn't say here is you travel somewhere and do that in the hotel room or just book a hotel room in town. Not sure. I guess you can define what room rotting is yourself. More of the greatest music of all time coming up.
1: Sorghum Solutions. Hello, everyone. I'm Mark Dorenkamp with Managing for Profit on Brownfield. Monty Christian with Texas Tech University says he expects U.S. sorghum acreage to grow as more farmers see its benefits. He tells Brownfield sorghum is a great rotational crop, shows promise in dairy rations, and has established markets like China. More after this on Brownfield.
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1: Texas Tech University Executive Director of Marketing Strategies in the Research and Development Department, Monty Christian, says sorghum is a well-known crop.
4: But sometimes they don't know where to go to get information. I usually point people to the United Checkoff program here in Lubbock. They sponsor the, you know, the U.S. program. They have a lot of places. Where do you source sorghum? How do I grow sorghum today? What are the new technologies in sorghum? So I like to tell people it's a crop that's well known, but you might be surprised what you find out today.
1: Of course, what drives a lot of cropping decisions, the markets to sell into, where are the markets strongest for sorghum in the U.S. right now, and how has that influenced farmer decisions?
4: Yeah, growers are always looking.

0: For market opportunity, they have a bottom line to meet. China certainly is one of the biggest importers. Mexico takes some sorghum as well. Some of the state organizations in Kansas or Texas, they help their producers find export markets. And of course, again, the national sorghum producers and United Checkout programs also work very diligently for their grower producers to find export markets.
1: Monty, what can you tell me about the agronomics of growing sorghum? You know, a lot of talk about input prices right now and how much it costs to, say, grow a corn crop. When you look at sorghum and the opportunities there, is it input intensive? Are there some advantages compared to other crops?
0: Yeah, it's a great question. With any crop, you always have to plan to manage well. You either plan to have a success, and I've always found in about 40 years of being in the agronomics, you know, if you plan for mediocre, you get mediocrity. So people start to look at sorghum because one, seed prices are generally much cheaper. Sorghum does not have the GMO technology that corn, soybeans, or cotton has, so your seed price is less. Given that, though, you still need to pay attention to your herbicides and make sure you've got a good weed management program. And then you can watch the, it's a great rotation crop. You know, if you've been monocropping for a long time, sorghum's particularly great with cotton, but also some of the other crops, soybeans, and even corn rotation. So it does tend to have a lower upfront input cost, which has been attractive in this era of high fertilizer prices, high input prices. So sorghum's gotten a lot of attention for that reason.
1: That's Monty Christian with Texas Tech University. I'm Mark Dorenkamp with Managing for Profit on Brownfield.
2: The Global Crop Intelligence lead at Earth Daily says more farmers are using precision ag technology to make better crop management decisions. Nick Ortman says satellite imagery is helping producers monitor crop development throughout the season.
3: We're monitoring through remote sensing with weather and vegetation data, monitoring the whole globe, all crops, all major crops, all major production regions, and sort of, you know, much like the USDA puts out their monthly, you know, WASDE reports with their production forecasts for everywhere. We do a weekly version of that ourselves, watching all around the world and all different crops and coming up with our own forecasts. We have pretty good data coverage when it comes from the weather side of things. There's a lot of great weather providers. From Earth Daily's side, you know, remote sensing has been a wonderful tool that's been in agriculture for a really long time. We're really excited about having that sort of high quality uniform data set that comes by every day moving forward. And that's gonna lead to a lot of potential for development and improvement on these models and forecasting.
2: He tells Brownfield using historical data can also help farmers identify what could be limiting yield potential.
3: We're ingesting the weather data, but from all the trends we're seeing in the current weather, we're trying to take a look and see, okay, based on this, last time we experienced weather like this, what was the outcome, right? And when based on these type of historical trends, which areas might be at the most risk for a difficult production as a result of the El Nino, and trying to really understand, okay, this year looks a lot like X previous year, and understanding, okay, well, what were conditions like during that season? And how do we want to, or what would we wish we had done when we had those conditions in the past, to try and use that to guide yourself? And it's easy to think you know something, but when you look at the actual data to truly prove that, okay, yes, this year is just like X previous year, it's very helpful for decision making.
2: Ortman says additional improvements in satellite technology are needed to provide farmers with more accurate crop monitoring forecasts in the future. Earth Daily monitors crop production around the world and uses weather data to generate field forecasts and track developing conditions. I'm Erin Anderson, and this is Managing for Profit on Brownfield.
4: WENK.

0: Hamilton, Joe Frank, and Reynolds, Fallen in Love. It's time for Money News. The Powerball estimated jackpot is up to $485 million with the cash value at $199,800,000. Now, a reminder that the cash value is what you would get if you won and wanted the jackpot cashed out rather than the annuity. I could work with $199 million. Either way, the next drawing is tonight, so go find those lucky numbers. Your odds of winning improve when you try, and somebody's going to win. Why not you?
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1: This is a Forever Communications News Update. Agents from three judicial districts of West Tennessee Drug Task Force conducted two search warrants on warehouses belonging to Novelty King, a wholesale distributor located in Memphis and Collierville. Found at the scene of the Memphis location, agents seized 25 pallets of illegal synthetic, kratom, psilocybin, and marijuana products, as well as more than $1 million in U.S. currency. Most, if not all, of the products were chemically created and or manipulated, as well as accompanied by fake lab tests. The investigation is ongoing. Krista Pike is awake and speaking while undergoing critical medical treatment following Tennessee's botched execution attempt on September 30th. According to her legal team, she is facing a lengthy recovery with an uncertain prognosis. The state administered two doses of pentobarbital, but Pike survived. She was subsequently hospitalized and placed on a ventilator in critical condition. The developing situation has raised several legal and emotional responses. David Raven, a constitutional attorney who co-authored Tennessee's death penalty statute, noted that Pike could now argue her constitutional rights against cruel and unusual punishment were violated. The family of Colleen Slemmer, the 19-year-old whom Pike was convicted of murdering in Knoxville in 1995, maintained that Pike's original actions against Slemmer were torturous. Pike's defense attorneys have renewed their appeal to Governor Bill Lee to commute her death sentence to life in prison without parole. The governor has not yet released a statement on the matter. The Union City City Council met in a

0: Regularly scheduled meeting on Tuesday night at the Municipal Building in downtown Union City. The council agreed to solicit bids to paint the Lake Road water tank. They accepted two assistance to firefighter grants totaling $405,440. The city's match to the grant is 10%. The council also approved the fire department's ordering of 8 sets of turnout gear at $32,720. The city continues to replace traffic detection loops embedded in the pavement with sensors mounted on poles. Everett and West Main, First and Jackson, and Realfoot and Home already have the sensors in place. A state grant will be used to upgrade Realfoot and Edwards, where one of the left turn arrows doesn't work. The priority for future changes to the radar sensors will be Realfoot and Everett, Realfoot and First, Realfoot and Stad, Realfoot and Section Line, Realfoot and Lowe's, Everett and Nailing, and Everett and North Clover, along with Section Line and Tyson. This has been a Forever Communications News Update.
1: USA Radio News, I'm Ron Warner. Data center growth is raising concerns about the loss of U.S. farmland, with developers increasingly targeting rural areas. Burt Nelson is a Farm Bureau representative, and he appeared on RFD TV.
2: Since 1982, we've lost about 56 million acres of productive farmland. That's about the size of Kansas. And this matters, because productive farmland, once it's taken out of production, it's pretty permanent. It rarely goes back in.
1: The industry also supports modern agriculture, where stored data helps farmers improve planting, fertilizer use, and production efficiency. Kansas Senate candidate Adam Hamilton is facing renewed scrutiny over how his church handled sexual abuse allegations against a volunteer in 2005 and 2006. Hamilton denies a cover-up and says he would handle the situation differently today. His Republican opponent, Senator Roger Marshall, is airing a statewide attack ad over the allegations. Krista Pike survived 2 doses of an execution drug. How is that possible? Julie Walker explains.
3: Krista Pike has regained consciousness and is speaking a week after receiving 2 doses of the execution drug pentobarbital in Tennessee. Dr. Jonathan Groner studies lethal injections.
4: It tells how badly the execution was botched. I mean, if she got 5 grams of pentobarbital, I believe that's close to 10 times the amount that will medically put someone in a coma.
3: Pike's attorneys calling her recovery medically unprecedented. Medical experts say there are a few factors that could explain how Pike was able to survive, including drug quality. Was it degraded, for example? Where did it come from? And the placement of IV lines.
4: Either the IVs were never in the veins to begin with, or because her veins were fragile.
3: Pike's lawyers say she was poked with needles at least 7 times, her arms left with burns and blisters from the failed attempt.
1: From America's News Network, USA Radio News.
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6: WENK,

Billy Joe Royal was already known for his 1965 hit Down in the Boondocks, which reached number 9 on the Billboard Hot 100. Cherry Hill Park became one of Royal's biggest hits, reaching number 15 on the Billboard Hot 100 in December 1969. Mary.

0: Elton John, Rocket Man. I think it's going to be a long, long time. It's time for food news. We are still eating at restaurants, but we're changing how we spend our money. 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
6: Kenton area weather, mostly sunny this afternoon. The high 85 and a southwest wind at 5. Tonight clear with a low of 60 and a calm wind. Mostly sunny Thursday with a high of 88 and a northeast wind at 5. Clear Thursday night, look for a low of 58. Friday sunny with a high near 90. Football Friday night clear with a low of 62. And Saturday sunny, a 40% chance for afternoon rain with a high of 82.
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0: ABBA and Dancing Queen. Good afternoon. It's time for our fun fact. The word deadline originally had a very different meaning. In the 19th century, a deadline was literally a line in a prison that prisoners were warned not to cross. Eventually, the word became associated with a time limit. I'm sure we all know that now. More of the greatest music of all time. We got that coming up.
1: WENK.

0: Blood, Sweat, and Tears, and You've Made Me So Very Happy. Good afternoon. It's time for movie news. Let's see what's coming out in theaters this week. The Legend of Aang, The Last Airbender, rated PG. It's an animated adventure. Aang learns of an ancient power that could keep the air nomad culture from dying out. Another movie called Other Mommy, rated R. An 8-year-old's home is haunted by an entity that wants to move in. The Social Reckoning, rated R. A follow-up to The Social Network based on the Wall Street Journal Facebook files. Angel and the Bad Man, rated PG. It's a Western, starring Neil McDonough and Tommy Lee Jones. And Treasure Trekkers, rated PG, an animated family film about an adopted monkey who finds a magical map. More of the greatest music of all time coming up.
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1: This is a Forever Communications news update. Agents from three judicial districts of West Tennessee Drug Task Force conducted two search warrants on warehouses belonging to Novelty King, a wholesale distributor located in Memphis and Collierville. Found at the scene of the Memphis location, agents seized 25 pallets of illegal synthetic, kratom, psilocybin, and marijuana products, as well as more than $1 million in U.S. currency. Most, if not all, of the products were chemically created and or manipulated, as well as accompanied by fake lab tests. The investigation is ongoing. Krista Pike is awake and speaking while undergoing critical medical treatment following Tennessee's botched execution attempt on September 30th. According to her legal team, she is facing a lengthy recovery with an uncertain prognosis. The state administered two doses of pentobarbital, but Pike survived. She was subsequently hospitalized and placed on a ventilator in critical condition. The developing situation has raised several legal and emotional responses. David Raven, a constitutional attorney who co-authored Tennessee's death penalty statute, noted that Pike could now argue her constitutional rights against cruel and unusual punishment were violated. The family of Colleen Slemmer, the 19-year-old whom Pike was convicted of murdering in Knoxville in 1995, maintained that Pike's original actions against Slemmer were torturous. Pike's defense attorneys have renewed their appeal to Governor Bill Lee to commute her death sentence to life in prison without parole. The governor has not yet released a statement on the matter. The Union City City Council met in a regularly scheduled meeting on Tuesday night at the Municipal Building in downtown Union City. The council agreed to solicit bids to paint the Lake Road water tank. They accepted two assistance to firefighter grants totaling $405,440. The city's match to the grant is 10%. The council also approved the fire department's ordering of 8 sets of turnout gear at $32,720. The city continues to replace traffic detection loops embedded in the pavement with sensors mounted on poles. Everett and West Main, First and Jackson, and Real Foot and Home already have the sensors in place. A state grant will

0: used to upgrade Rilfoot and Edwards, where one of the left turn arrows doesn't work. The priority for future changes to the radar sensors will be Rilfoot and Everett, Rilfoot and First, Rilfoot and Stad, Rilfoot and Section Line, Rilfoot and Lowe's, Everett and Nailing, and Everett and North Clover, along with Section Line and Tyson. This has been a Forever Communications News Update.
1: USA Radio News, I'm Ron Warner. Conservative commentator Mark Levin is comparing unrest in France with political debates in the United States. Appearing on Fox News, Levin said that without President Trump, America could face similar conditions to those he sees in France. Levin blamed immigration and what he describes as left-wing policies for social unrest, while arguing that Trump's approach to border enforcement is intended to prevent a similar outcome in the U.S. President Trump is facing bipartisan criticism after remarks at a Nebraska rally about Iran and California cities.
2: It's a small price to pay for keeping the world safe, keeping our country safe. They can take out a city. Let them take out Los Angeles. Let them take out San Diego.
1: California Governor Gavin Newsom called the comments dangerous, while the White House says Trump was emphasizing the threat from a nuclear-armed Iran. California Governor Gavin Newsom is again calling for President Trump's removal under the 25th Amendment following controversial comments Trump made about Los Angeles and San Diego. Newsom calls Trump mentally ill and dangerous. The White House says Trump's remarks were taken out of context, arguing he was discussing the threat of a nuclear-armed Iran, not suggesting the city should be attacked. Lawyers seek to block a Texas man's execution.
3: Lawyers for a Texas man scheduled to be put to death tonight are asking a judge to stay his execution by lethal injection, citing a failed attempt in Tennessee to execute Krista Pike the same way. She was still alive after two shots of pentobarbital failed. Attorneys for Jamal Howard wrote Wednesday in their motion for a stay that the same drug would be used and poses the same risks. The lawyers argue they believe Texas's supply was also degraded. This would be the first scheduled execution in the U.S. since Tennessee's failed attempt. Howard was found guilty of killing 42-year-old Vicky Swartout during a robbery. I'm Julie Walker.
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1: WENK.

John Fogerty wrote Proud Mary shortly after leaving the Army Reserve. The line about left a good job in the city, well, that was inspired partly by his transition back into civilian life. It reached number 2 on the Billboard Hot 100 in 1969.

0: Boz Skaggs Lido Shuffle. Good afternoon. It's time for travel news. If you're planning to fly for Thanksgiving or Christmas, now is the time to start watching those airfares. Google Flights analyzed years of booking data and found that Thanksgiving flights have historically been cheapest about 34 days before departure, while Christmas fares tend to hit their lowest point around 56 days out. That means Christmas bargain hunters should be watching prices closely in late October and early November. And don't worry about finding a magic day of the week to buy. Google says the savings are minimal. When you fly can make a bigger difference, with weekday flights often costing less than weekend travel. We've got more of the greatest music of all time. It's coming up.
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2: Kenton area weather, mostly sunny this afternoon. The high 85 and a southwest wind at 5. Tonight clear with a low of 60 and a calm wind. Mostly sunny Thursday with a high of 88 and a northeast wind at 5. Clear Thursday night, look for a low of 58. Friday sunny with a high near 90. Football Friday night clear with a low of 62. And Saturday sunny, a 40% chance for afternoon rain with a high of 82.
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0: Bill Withers and Lean On Me. Good afternoon. Let's see who's celebrating birthdays today. Kevin Godley of 10cc is 81. John Mellencamp is 75. Ricky Phillips of the band Styx is 75. Tico Torres of Bon Jovi is 73. Cellist Yo-Yo Ma is 71. Gospel singer Michael W. Smith is 69. Simon Cowell is 67. Taylor Hicks of American Idol fame is 50. And born on this day in 1931, Nobel Peace Prize winner Desmond Tutu. If today is your day, on behalf of all of us here, we wish you a very happy birthday.
1: WENK.

Jackie DeShannon and Put a Little Love in Your Heart. Good afternoon. Today is October 7th. Let's go back in time and see what happened on this day in music. In 1952, a new Philadelphia television show called Bandstand made its debut on WFIL-TV, featuring local teenagers dancing to records and helping introduce new music to viewers. The program would become American Bandstand and eventually reach a national audience. Dick Clark first appeared as a substitute host in 1955 and soon became the

0: show's permanent host. Under Clark, the program became a major force in American pop culture, helping launch the careers of countless recording artists. Bandstand debuted on this day, 74 years ago.
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9: 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Are you and your siblings exactly alike? 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My sister is short, I'm tall. She has curly hair, mine is straight. She's a great cook and seamstress, not me. I love public speaking and she'd rather die. 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These differences led to grief, wars, jealousy, and even murder. Let's dig into these stories and see how God used every situation to ultimately bring about His will. 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
1: USA Radio News, I'm Ron Warner. Personal information for over 1 million people was stolen in a cyber attack on Arizona's court system.
2: The Arizona Supreme Court says personal information for more than 1 million people has been compromised in a cyber attack. The breach is believed to have started when a court employee clicked a malicious link in an email. The information includes data for 1.3 million people with unpaid court fees and fines, while records of nearly 30,000 orders of protection and 150,000 foster care reports were also taken. No records were altered or deleted, and the attackers did not steal information about jurors, witnesses, or court employees. No court cases have been affected. I'm Ben Thomas.
1: Republican lawmakers are pressing Act Blue over its donor verification practices. The Democratic fundraising platform says it's adding passport-based identity verification to help prevent fraudulent and foreign contributions. Wisconsin Republican Brian Steele says the change raises questions about whether previous safeguards were adequate. Act Blue says it already uses a multi-layered approach to prevent fraud and illegal foreign donations. The congressional investigation is continuing. A federal judge has abruptly canceled a hearing on the Trump administration's efforts to deport Kilmar Abrego-Garcia to Liberia. Abrego-Garcia was mistakenly deported to El Salvador last year, then returned to the U.S. after a court fight. The administration says Liberia will accept him while his lawyers want Costa Rica. New York Governor Kathy Hochul has declared a state disaster emergency over a measles outbreak that has reached 108 cases statewide. 92 cases were reported since July in under-immunized rural communities across 18 counties.

0: countries. The order expands who can administer vaccines and order measles testing. From America's News Network, USA Radio News.
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Love was inspired in part by Jimi Hendrix. After Cream saw Hendrix perform in London, Jack Bruce came up with the famous bass riff. It was Cream's biggest U.S. hit, reaching number 5 on the Billboard Hot 100 in 1968.

0: Jerry and the Pacemakers, and Don't Let the Sun Catch You Crying. Good afternoon. Let's see what's on the calendar tomorrow. National Flupper Nutter Day. Sounds like a British name, doesn't it? Maybe Australian, I don't know. Ingredients are simple. White bread, creamy peanut butter, and a marshmallow cream. I'll give you more details here in a few moments. Tomorrow's also National Heroes Day and Bring Your Bible to School Day. Tomorrow's going to be another great day.
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0: Hey, Bobby, we've got to lock this door up quick.
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0: So, you're not scared?
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5: 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She has curly hair, mine is straight. She's a great cook and seamstress, not me. I love public speaking and she'd rather die. Even in the Bible, we can read about fascinating sibling pairs that were opposites in every way. 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Let's dig into these stories and see how God used every situation to ultimately bring about His will. 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
2: Kenton area weather, mostly sunny this afternoon. The high 85 and a southwest wind at 5. Tonight clear with a low of 60 and a calm wind. Mostly sunny Thursday with a high of 88 and a northeast wind at 5. Clear Thursday night, look for a low of 58. Friday sunny with a high near 90. Football Friday night clear with a low of 62. And Saturday sunny, a 40% chance for afternoon rain with a high of 82.
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0: Allman Brothers Band and Ramblin' Man. It's time for a calendar countdown. 5 days until Columbus Day, a federal holiday. 9 days until Boss's Day. And 24 days until Halloween. We've got more of the greatest music of all time coming up.
1: WENK.

0: Little River Band and Reminiscing. Thank you so much for hanging out with me today. I've enjoyed every moment. All right, tomorrow is National Fluffer Nutter Day, and I found a recipe. You do need 2 slices of soft white bread, 2 tablespoons of creamy peanut butter, and 2 tablespoons of marshmallow cream, marshmallow fluff or similar. You spread the peanut butter on one slice, marshmallow cream on the other, press together and cut in half. You can also lightly toast the bread, warm the marshmallow cream for about 10 seconds so it spreads easier. A pinch of salt on the peanut butter, they say, sharpens it. And also banana slices, a thin smear of jam, or a drizzle of honey. A fluffer nutter. Have fun with that. I hope you have a great evening. I'll see you back here tomorrow.
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